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7: I'm going to read for you what I just received, a breaking story in the Washington Post. Whether it's accurate or not, we will draw our own conclusions shortly. A confidential assessment just came out, circulating as President Trump begins his highly anticipated trip to Beijing, shows shifts in several key areas of competition. Across military, economic, diplomatic, and other fields, said two U.S. officials who've read the report. Okay, we have leakers now. The assessment, the officials said, was produced this week by the chairman of the Joint Chiefs of Staff, General Dan Kane, and has raised alarm within the Pentagon

0: but this can't continue like this. And I'm going to assume the Department of Justice, not just the Civil Rights Division, but all the way at the top, that this is going to become a priority. This being seeing the faces of the people in these videos, getting them identified as best as they can. They had a lot of practice on January 6th, didn't they, Mr. Producer? And then what? And then if they're here on a temporary basis, remove them immediately. If they've been naturalized recently, challenge the naturalization and denaturalize them. It's time to put an end to this. This is happening city by city, state by state. It's a coordinated effort. We're going to need a coordinated federal effort to deal with it. DHS, DOJ, and other agencies if necessary.
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8: This is a Fox News alert. The high-stakes meeting about to start. I'm Lee Silasera. President Trump and China's President Xi Jinping set to sit down, and the independence of Taiwan a likely topic.
9: There are several issues that are sort of looming large in the background. You've got China really wants to extract some language from the U.S. that would help them with Taiwan. They really are looking for us to say the U.S. Opposes Taiwan independence rather than the U.S. does not support. Turn that to a more active word. There's no indication that the U.S. is going to change its position relative to Taiwan, but that's going to be something that Xi maybe tries to dangle as the president tries to create some motion on the Iran war.
8: Fox's Jackie Heinrich in Beijing. Secretary of State Marco Rubio says the trip is already successful because it's a face-to-face sit-down.
10: You know, one thing is to exchange phone calls, and another thing is to put out messages and press releases and statements. But when the leaders are actually engaging personally, not just the president to president, but me with their foreign minister and Pete Hegseth with their defense minister and so forth, it creates channels of communication that can prove valuable.
11: on Fox's Hannity. Some people who live in Miami suing over President Trump's planned presidential library after he suggested it could double as a luxury hotel.
12: The lawsuit challenges the state's transfer of nearly 3 acres of prime downtown waterfront land, reportedly worth more than $300 million, for just $10. Plaintiffs argue the deal is unconstitutional and illegally enriches the president at the expense of college students and the surrounding community.
11: Fox's Carmen Roberts. The Senate's confirmed Kevin Warsh as the next chairman of the Federal Reserve. His nomination faced uncertainty after Republican Tom Tillis threatened to block it while the Justice Department investigated current chair Jerome Powell. That investigation was dropped last month. 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
25: Disturbing scenes in New York City. A pro-Hamas mob filled with Islamists laid siege to a Brooklyn synagogue. The mob also terrorized families in a quiet Jewish neighborhood. Now, this is the second time in 6 days that demonstrators targeted Jews in the Big Apple. They surrounded Young Israel of Midwood, where a great Israeli real estate event was being held. Video shows the Islamist cowards beating up Jewish kids on the sidewalk. At one point, a girl sucker punched from behind. And they burned a flag chanting, "Jews, go back to Germany." Ugly stuff, folks. The Islamists then laid out their prayer rugs and chanted, "Allah Akbar." Now, why do you think that is? Do you think the Islamists lost track of time and just plopped down their rugs to pray? Make no mistake, the Islamists are hunting Jews in New York City. And unless they are stopped, they will soon be hunting Christians. Wake up, America. I'm Todd Starnes.
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8: Welcome back to the Sean Hannity Show. My name is Rose, and I promise you, I really am taking phone calls at the half hour, so get them in now. 1-800-941-SEAN, 1-800-941-7326. Joining me now is someone who has spent years asking the hard questions and pursuing truth, even when it leads to some of the most difficult and controversial areas of our time. His name is Jan Jakelic. He's an author, senior editor with Epoch Times, and host of American Thought Leaders. He's known for his thoughtful, long-form conversations that challenge prevailing narratives and dig beneath the surface. In his latest book, Killed to Order, China's Organ Harvesting Industry and the True Nature of America's Biggest Adversary, he turns his focus to one of the most disturbing and, unfortunately, underreported human rights abuses of our time. And that's forced organ harvesting. I've had him on my show. I wanted to bring him on Sean's. Jan, thank you so much for joining me. And thank you for the work that you've done over the years uncovering stories like the one that we're about to talk about.
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12: Not to be rejected by the body, so the blood type and tissue type need to match and that sort of thing. Size also needs to match. But here, right, this basically, on the one hand, you're getting a scheduled transplant, which means that that catastrophic accident is being arranged.

0: Welcome back to the Sean Hannity Show. I can see some calls coming in, so stay with me. I'm going to get to you right after the half hour. Also, if you haven't called in yet, the number is 800-941-SEAN. I mean, you're going to get on because I'm taking calls finally. 1-800-941-SEAN, 1-800-941-7326, 7326. 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
4: This is a Fox News alert. I'm Ted Lindner. President Trump has arrived in Beijing for his high-stakes meeting with China's leader.
5: President Trump says, I will be asking President Xi, a leader of extraordinary distinction, to open up China so that these brilliant people can work their magic and help bring the People's Republic to an even higher level. In fact, I promise that when we are together, which will be in a matter of hours, I will make that my very first request.
4: Fox's Peter Ducey. And the National Law Enforcement Officers Memorial Fund, hosting its 38th annual candlelight vigil on the National Mall in D.C. in honor of police and first responders who've died in the line of duty.
6: Sarah D. Beckstrom, Dennis M. Wagner Jr., Donald R. Cleaver.
4: FBI Director Kash Patel reading the names. The names engraved on the wall of the National Law Enforcement Officers Memorial in Washington, D.C. 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
3: Connection to big time golf, you know, they just played at their club on the weekend kind of thing. But Rory just had this gift, and it was nurtured by his dad and his uncles and then eventually all the people at the club. And by the time he was 6 or 7 years old, I mean, he was like a little Mozart with a golf club in his hand. And so, you know, it's part of the warm feeling that's surrounded Rory is the way his parents sacrificed everything for him. And, you know, Jerry would get up in the morning and he would go to this rugby club and he would clean the toilets and he'd vacuum the hallways and he would get the whole place ready to open. And he'd stay there till about noon. Then he'd go over to Hollywood Golf Club and he'd work as a bartender and a waiter. He'd go home for a quick dinner with the family, you know, kiss his wife goodbye, go back to the rugby club, work as a bartender till midnight. And then when Susie came home, Rosie, Rory's mom, would walk out the door and go work the graveyard shift at this factory, you know, packing boxes. Like, can you imagine anything more soul-sucking than packing boxes all night long? But they did this because they recognized their son had this rare talent and they wanted to do everything they could to nurture that and give him the opportunities to play, you know, big time junior events in the United States and have the best equipment. And so, you know, parents sacrificing everything for their children is a tale as old as time, but it's really profound in the McElroy's case. I mean, you know, Rory said to them at one point, why are we not like a normal family? Like, you know, mom and dad, you're never together in the same room. I never see both of you at the same time because one of them was always working. And so, that's the joy you could see behind the 18th green at this Masters when they embraced and, you know, their son has conquered the world. Like it's a really beautiful story.
4: You know, the other thing though, that I don't think a lot of people realize, maybe some do, you do obviously, but there's pressure to win a golf tournament, obviously, but when your mom and dad work 24 hours a day, three jobs to make you successful, that's even added pressure on him. And so you got to get your mind right. And golf is much more of a mental game as is a physical game. So again, the burden of he's carrying the family legacy along with him as well had to weigh on him throughout the years.
3: Of course. And it's also part of why, you know, Rory is so popular in the golf world because he's never lost that gratitude for what his parents did for him. He understands how far they all have traveled. And, you know, you look at the biggest stars of the last 30 plus years, it's Tiger, Phil, and Rory. And two of them have been massively sidetracked by scandal, addiction, greed, vice. And, you know, Rory just kind of sails on as this beloved figure because it's just the way he carries himself in the world. And, he likes the finer things in life. He has the mansions. He has the jet. He has all of those things. But he's never forgotten where he's come from. And he has an appreciation for it. And so it makes him an incredibly likable character. And his obvious, you know, love and devotion to his parents is very charming. And they're not... You know, like Earl Woods, Tiger's dad, had a lot of bombast, and he loved being in the media, and he rubbed a lot of people the wrong way. I mean, you'll never hear anyone say anything bad about, you know, Jerry and Rosie. They're just good people, and they've kept their perspective through all of this.
4: 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It was so staged. Everything about Tiger was sort of already preordained and staged and sort of crafted. With Rory, it seems more.

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7: It's dinner time, where President Trump is. I'm Dave Anthony, Fox News, 12 hours ahead of us in China, where the president is about to dine at a state banquet following a meeting with Chinese leader Xi Jinping.
8: We've had a fantastic relationship. We've gotten along. When there were difficulties, we worked it out.
9: They talked about expanding market access for American businesses into China. Remember, the president brought this delegation of 16 CEOs from different business and tech backgrounds. They also talked about wanting more progress on stopping the flow of fentanyl. That's something the president brought up. Now, the Chinese purchases of American agricultural products was also something that was brought up in these discussions. And President Xi expressed interest in purchasing more American oil.
7: And as the Iran conflict hangs over the U.S. and China talks, Fox's Aisha Hazmi also reports from Beijing.
9: Both countries agree that Iran can never have a nuclear weapon.
7: That is a key demand for President Trump trying to work out a deal with Iran as the U.S. military blockade continues around Iran's ports, and Iran keeps halting most shipping in the Strait of Hormuz. It seized another ship.
10: According to the UK's Maritime Trade Operations Centre, a vessel at anchor has been taken by unauthorised personnel. It's now bound for Iranian waters. The ship was stationed in the Gulf of Oman, just east of the Strait of Hormuz. The Iranian foreign minister, meanwhile, telling a summit of the BRICS group of countries that the strait is open to ships which cooperate with Iranian naval forces.
7: That's Fox's Jonathan Savage. Russia battered Ukraine again overnight with another barrage of missiles and drones targeting Kyiv and other cities, damaging buildings and infrastructure, killing at least four people, injuring 33, including some rescued from the rubble. Hours after a Russian daytime attack on Ukraine's capital left at least six people dead. 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
14: 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Police in Hot Springs are investigating a shooting that left two juveniles injured. Authorities say it happened Wednesday in the 700 block of Cypress Street around 5 o'clock. Their injuries are non-life-threatening. No word yet on what led up to the shooting, and no suspect information has been released. This is a developing story. Expect updates on KRK.com. The city of Devall's Bluff is without a police chief after the previous one was fired by the city's mayor. Mayor Darlin Connor says the chief was released from his duties Monday for what she called insubordination. The city will also no longer be using their auxiliary officers who served as volunteers for the department, saying they were not being used. The Prairie County Sheriff's Office will take over law enforcement duties in the city. And Arkansas leads the nation in helping to get expired and unused prescription drugs off the streets. According to the Drug Enforcement Administration's New Orleans division, more than 640,000 pounds of unneeded medications were turned in during last month's drug takeback day. More than 50,000 pounds were collected in Arkansas alone, about 4,500 pounds in Louisiana, 4,300 in Alabama, and about 4,000 in Mississippi. I'm KRK4's Laura Monteverdi from the News Radio 1029 KARN News Desk.
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16: From the News Radio 1029 KARN Weather Center, I'm KRK Chief Meteorologist Todd Yacobian. The forecast for today, expect mostly sunny to partly cloudy skies. High temperatures around 81 degrees. Tonight, mostly clear and 61. Friday, warmer and a little bit more humid, 87 degrees, with a 10% chance for showers across northern Arkansas. And on Saturday, 85 degrees, partly cloudy. I'm KRK Chief Meteorologist Todd Yacobian from the News Radio 1029 KRN Weather Center. 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
1: Welcome back. It's 26 after. America in the Morning continues. 11 citizens of the Bahamas are lucky to be alive after the plane they were in suffered an engine failure and crashed into the Atlantic Ocean about 80 miles off the coast of Florida. Their small plane went into the water. The 11 climbed into a life raft and spent about 5 hours dealing with rough seas and a thunderstorm, not knowing if their emergency transmitter call was received. Fortunately for them, their message was heard by the U.S. Coast Guard, which was joined by an Air Force search and rescue helicopter, and they found the survivors. Rescuers dropped a bundle of food, water, tools, and two extra rafts to the survivors before they could all be picked up. The group were then taken to the Melbourne Orlando International Airport in Florida for emergency medical treatment. An American citizen was found guilty in a New York court of being a foreign agent for the government of China. Jennifer King reports that prosecutors believe there was more to what Harry Liu was doing at what he called a local community center.
8: A federal jury in Brooklyn convicted a man accused of running a secret Chinese spy outpost, of acting as an illegal foreign agent, and destroying text messages from his Chinese government handler. Liu Jinwang, also known as Harry Liu, was acquitted of a related conspiracy charge. The case arose amid concerns that China was cracking down on pro-democracy dissidents outside their national borders. Federal prosecutors say Liu and a co-defendant set up the community center in New York's Chinatown as a secret Chinese police station. It was raided by the FBI in 2022. Liu's defense attorneys contend that the outpost was just a place where people could go to remotely renew their Chinese driver's licenses, play ping pong, and mahjong. Prosecutors showed the jury a photo of a banner inside that read Fuzhou Police Overseas Service Station, New York, USA. I'm Jennifer King.
1: America in the Morning for Thursday, May 14th, 2026 is produced by Jeff McKay. I'm John Trout. This is Westwood One.

0: Welcome back. This is America in the Morning. There are portions of the nation potentially facing severe weather today. Here's AccuWeather.com meteorologist LaTroy Thornton.
1: A disturbance taking shape over the center of the nation brings the risk for severe weather to parts of the Plains and Midwest, and thunderstorms this afternoon and tonight may turn severe from West Texas and much of Oklahoma into northern Missouri, southern Iowa, and parts of central Illinois, bringing the risk for flooding downpours, hail, damaging wind gusts of 60 to 70 miles per hour, even some tornadoes. However, there can be a spotty thunderstorm in the afternoon over parts of western Kansas and far southern Nebraska as well, with thundershowers along the border with Iowa and into the eastern Dakotas. Even Minnesota may get out on numerous showers and thunderstorms, but much of the rest of the Great Lakes region looks to be dry today, as does the Ohio Valley, but a slow-moving storm tracking through the northeast brings plenty of showers from the Delmarva Peninsula and much of New Jersey back westward through Pennsylvania and western and central New York, with steady rain at times from the northern and eastern parts of New York State right through just about all of New England. Drier conditions are instead in store from the mid-Atlantic right through much of the southeast and really the southern states in general, with just a few showers over the southern part of the Florida Peninsula as today progresses. Gusty winds continue today for some in the west, especially over Montana, with widespread gusts of 50 to 60 miles per hour expected, even some gusts to 60 to 70 miles per hour once again for places like Great Falls. Watch for showers toward the northern part of the Idaho-Montana border and into northwestern Montana, with a few showers for mainly western parts of Washington State, as well as northwestern Oregon by the end of the day. The rest of the West looks relatively dry in the wake of the latest round of record-challenging heat, with any hot conditions more confined to the desert southwest today. That's the weather across America. I'm AccuWeather.com meteorologist LaTroy Thornton.
0: 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The Supreme Court ruling that called Louisiana's congressional map unconstitutional racial gerrymandering is leading more Republican-led states to attempt to redraw their maps, including in Alabama, Tennessee, and South Carolina. But one lawmaker wants to outlaw the practice for everyone. The latest from correspondent Rich Johnson.
2: A very angry hearing of a Louisiana State Senate committee as Democrats unsuccessfully tried to head off a new district map, which eliminates one of the state's two Democrat-held congressional seats. On Capitol Hill, House Speaker and Louisiana Republican Mike Johnson says it had to be done.
3: The ultimate election integrity concern is to ensure that you don't have an election on an unconstitutional map. And when the highest court in the land says your map is unconstitutional, you cannot proceed.
2: Buoyed by the Supreme Court decision, the governor of Georgia is calling lawmakers into special session next month. And South Carolina's governor is poised to do the same. House Democratic leader Hakeem Jeffries says no matter how many districts the Republicans redraw, the grand old party is in for some big losses in November.
4: Do we think we're going to flip more than six seats when we've identified 45 that are in play? The answer is unequivocally yes.
2: Some other blue state Democrats are not so sure. More Democrats in Maryland are now pushing to redraw their map to try to counter the Republican states. In Tennessee, the Republican House Speaker has stripped Democrats of all their committee assignments because of their protests during last week's special session on redistricting. And in California, independent Congressman Kevin Kiley has had enough from both sides.
5: We have had, you know, gerrymandering before this latest round of escalation, but we've really never seen anything like what we're seeing now, where it's just state after state after state.
2: Kiley tells CNN he will try to force a House vote on a bill that would ban redistricting more than once every 10 years, unless a federal court orders it.
5: This was just going to be a domino effect. It was going to be an arms race that had no real winners. And our country was going to lose. And that's exactly what we've seen.
2: I'm Richard Johnson.
0: Wall Street said the report on producer costs spiking by 6% was blamed on soaring higher oil and grocery prices due to the war with Iran. Correspondent Ed Donahue reports on the political reaction to the latest inflation report, with House Speaker Mike Johnson speaking on Fox News Fox and Friends, saying the economy was in great shape prior to the hostilities in the Middle East and the closure of the Strait of Hormuz.
6: not good news, and rural families are feeling that, and we're keenly aware of it, very sensitive to it here in Congress. We put together all the pro-growth policies in the Big Beautiful Bill, the Working Families Tax Cuts, to allow the U.S. economy to take off like a rocket, and we were doing that prior to the conflict in Iran.
7: The Labor Department says wholesale inflation, producer prices, rose 6% from a year earlier, the most since December of 2022. The Iran war has sent oil and gas prices soaring.
4: Donald Trump has made clear that he and the Republican Party don't give a damn about the personal finances of the American people. It's an extraordinary admission. Costs haven't gone down, costs have gone up, and it's a direct result of Republican policies.
7: Senate Minority Leader Chuck Schumer says instead President Trump is focused on ballroom construction.
8: I would say Trump has completely lost touch with the American people. But that would assume that Trump was ever in touch with the American people to begin with. And on this issue, he sure as heck isn't.
7: House Speaker Mike Johnson says President Trump is focused on the Iran war, which is causing all this economic uncertainty.
3: He's laser focused on trying to resolve the conflict in Iran, because if we get the Strait of Hormuz, when we get the Strait of Hormuz reopened, that will alleviate a lot of pressure with gas prices and other things in the economy.
7: According to AAA, gas prices, which had already become painful for many Americans, rose again overnight to a nationwide average of $4.51 per gallon. Ed Donahue, Washington.
0: Costs reflected in that report on producer prices is being felt each day by people filling the gas tank or going to buy groceries. Correspondent Donna Warder reports on the increasing cost of food.
9: The Labor Department's latest report on consumer prices says the cost of groceries rose 2.9% in April compared to the same time last year. And Bernard Dahlheimer, assistant professor of agricultural economics at Purdue University, says when you include eating out, the cost is even higher.
10: Today's CPI report shows food prices rising 3.2% over the past year.
9: Cindy Ayers Elliott, CEO of Footprint Farms in Jackson, Mississippi, knows all about those rising costs.
11: The increase has been in every aspect. It's from the nutrients, from the fertilizer, from the nutrients that we use. It's from the diesel fuel cost, it's the gas fuel cost, but it's also about everything. I mean, down to the seeds. Our seeds are triple the cost it was last year.
9: The higher cost of food is partly because of high gas prices. Much of the world's oil supply can't pass through the Strait of Hormuz because of the Iran war. But Trump administration tariffs and extreme weather are also to blame. Dry weather in the western U.S. has helped push up beef prices to 15% higher in April than the same time last year. Coffee prices were up 18.5% due to weather conditions that have hurt global coffee production in recent years. Consumers paid 6.5% more for fresh fruit and vegetables in the U.S. last month compared to a year ago. Ken Foster is a professor of agricultural economics at Purdue University.
12: The fruits and vegetables, because they're so energy intensive from a transportation and handling perspective, it's one of the places where we might expect to see energy shock show up sooner at the grocery store than maybe some others.
9: Ayers Elliott says she tries to keep rising costs to a minimum, enough to stay in business.
11: We do understand that the cost is passed on to our customers, who too are having a hard time. You know, inflation is up, cost is up for them just like it is for us.
9: I'm Donna Warder.
0: It's 17 till. When we return on America in the Morning, a changing of the guard at the Fed is looking more real as Kevin Warsh clears a major hurdle after these messages.
13: Cashback is not available on gas in New Jersey and Wisconsin.
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0: It's 15 till. This is America in the Morning. The primary election results in Nebraska are in, and all eyes are on an independent candidate as we move toward the midterms. Correspondent Clayton Neville reports.
21: Democrats are going after Republican Senator Pete Ricketts' seat in Nebraska. In this week's primary, Cindy Burbank got the nod for the Dems. Still a crowded field, though, as independent Dan Osborne is on the ballot. That seemingly posing a threat to Democrats who haven't won a Senate race in Nebraska since 2006. Osborne lost a competitive race several years ago to Republican Senator Deb Fischer. Osborne insists that he doesn't plan to caucus with either party if he's elected, but Republicans have accused him of being a Democrat, noting in attack ads in 2024 that Osborne privately praised Senator Bernie Sanders. Elsewhere in Nebraska, incumbent Governor Jim Pillen won the Republican nomination. He'll face the Democratic nominee, former state Senator Lynn Walz, and Legalize Marijuana Now's nominee, Rick Beard. Meanwhile, Omaha businessman Scott Peterson beat two-term Nebraska Secretary of State Bob Evnen in a Republican primary election for that post. Peterson campaigned on election integrity and on ballot security. I'm Clayton Neville.
0: Kevin Warsh has crossed an important hurdle. The Senate has confirmed the man who will replace Jerome Powell as Federal Reserve Chairman. Lisa Dwyer reports.
22: The Senate has confirmed Kevin Warsh as chairman of the Federal Reserve.
23: The ayes are 54, the nays are 45. The nomination is confirmed.
22: The vote to confirm Warsh brings new leadership to the world's most powerful central bank. Warsh's nomination faced uncertainty after Republican Senator Tom Tillis of North Carolina threatened to block it while the Justice Department investigated Fed Chair Jerome Powell. The Powell probe was dropped in April, allowing the Warsh confirmation to move forward. He'll take over as the Fed confronts stubborn inflation, deep division over interest rates, and renewed scrutiny from President Donald Trump over its independence. I'm Lisa Dwyer.
0: House lawmakers passed a bill that would allow year-round sales of increased ethanol blend fuel after years of debate on the issue sparked partisan fights and divided Republicans. Wednesday's 218 to 203 vote represents a victory for a bipartisan group of Midwestern lawmakers who have aggressively lobbied House leaders to bring the E15 measure to the floor. However, the bill faces an uphill battle in the Senate due to entrenched opposition from oil state lawmakers regarding the biofuel. America in the Morning continues. Air Force officials are investigating the cause of a jet crash in Alabama. Details from correspondent Marcela Sanchez.
24: Military officials say a U.S. Air Force training jet crashed
1: in West Alabama, with both pilots ejecting safely. The T-38 Talon II aircraft from Columbus Air Force Base in Mississippi was involved in what officials call a mishap around noon. The base is home to the 14th Flying Training Wing, which trains pilots on a variety of aircraft. The T-38 Talon is a supersonic jet trainer. Officials said they could not provide information about the condition of the pilots other than to say they safely ejected. I'm Marcela Sanchez.
0: With more and more towns saying, not in my backyard, for AI, Google and SpaceX are considering an out-of-this-world solution. The new old tech guy, Chuck Palm, has that story.
2: Yesterday, the Wall Street Journal reported that Google and SpaceX are quietly in talks to build data centers in orbit. That's right, actual space. Not someday, and not theoretically. They are negotiating the rocket launches right now. The pitch goes like this. Artificial intelligence needs more power than the planet can build. Every grid that AI touches is choking out, and local communities are blocking new ground-based data centers. A classic case of not in my backyard. Google's answer? A research project they call Project Suncatcher. They propose networking solar-powered satellites carrying AI chips, 24 hours of sunlight, free cooling in the vacuum of space, and SpaceX gets paid to launch them. Both companies have a history of working together. Google put $900 million into SpaceX back in 2015. And here's an interesting twist. A startup called StarCloud already trained an artificial intelligence model from orbit last November using an NVIDIA chip in a satellite. There's also a history of moving computing towards power for more than half a century. Microsoft sank underwater data pods off the coast of Scotland in 2018. Server farms were built in Iceland in the early 2000s. We even built aluminum smelters next to hydroelectric dams in the 70s. Follow the new old tech guy on X, at Chuck Palm.
0: Here's America in the Morning's Robert Workman with Thursday Sports.
5: Stanley Cup playoffs, the Avalanche came on strong late to nip the Wild 4-3 in overtime to wrap up that series in five games and book a trip to the Western Conference Final. Facing elimination, Minnesota had a 3-0 lead in the first period and led 3-1 with just 4 minutes left before Jack Drury and then Nathan MacKinnon scored to get even.
18: The good news is we were down early and we had time to come back. It's a long time for someone to hold a lead against us.
5: Brett Kulak ended it 4 minutes into OT. NBA Conference semifinals in the East, the Cavaliers rallied past the Pistons 117-113 in overtime to take a 3-2 lead in that best of seven. A Tobias Harris three ball with 3 minutes left gave Detroit a 9-point lead, but Cleveland closed out regulation on a 9-0 run and scored the first two buckets of OT. Baseball, the Orioles ripped the Yankees 7-0, the first shutout Baltimore has been involved in this season. Either way, Kyle Bradish and the Brats held the highest scoring team in the American League to just one hit. Dodgers blanked the Giants last night 4-0. Santiago Espinal and Mookie Betts hit back-to-back jacks, while Shohei Ohtani went 7 innings in a combined 6-hitter. Gavin Sheets hit a 3-run dinger with 2 out in the top of the 9th to lift the Padres over the Brewers. Rangers blew a late lead, but scored 3 in the bottom of the 9th to beat the Diamondbacks. Nationals shaded the Reds in 10 innings. Dalen Lyle hit a 2-run homer in the top of the 10th. Spencer Steer thought he had matched it in the home half, but the umpires ruled fan interference. That made it a run-scoring double, and Steer wound up stranded. And golf's second major, the PGA Championship, teased off this morning outside Philadelphia. That's Thursday Sports.
0: Thank you, sir. It's 7 before the hour. When we return on America in the Morning, even the world's most famous talking car can't outrun a speeding ticket. After these messages.
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0: It's 5 till. America in the Morning continues. A number of big names in business accompanied President Trump to China for his meeting with the Chinese leadership. Along with those CEOs is a famous Hollywood movie director. Entertainment reporter Kevin Carr explains.
25: Rush Hour 4 has been in development for years. Last summer, Screen Rant caught up with Jackie Chan to ask if it would ever happen.
26: I don't know. Ask the director, ask the studio, ask the writer. Hurry up, otherwise Chris Tucker and me, 100 years old.
25: The project then got a shot in the arm in November when Rush Hour fan Donald Trump pushed Paramount to revive the series once it acquires Warner Brothers. Now the president is lending a hand to the production again. Several guests from the tech and finance worlds joined Trump on Air Force One for his trip to Beijing this week, though one surprising name stood out, Me Too film director Brett Ratner. According to Ratner's spokesperson, he will be scouting locations and meeting with local crews for Rush Hour 4 this week. This comes on the heels of reporting from Puck News that salary negotiations with stars Jackie Chan and Chris Tucker have hit a snag. Each turned down an offer of $8 million, which is a far cry from their $20 million-plus salaries for Rush Hour 3 two decades ago. That film had the highest price tag and the smallest box office. It appears Ratner is still moving forward, which he told the AP during the Melania red carpet in January.
27: Rush Hour 4, I hope to be filming this summer. We're on track. We're going.
25: I'm Kevin Carr.
0: Knight Rider was a popular 80s TV show about a crime fighter played by David Hasselhoff, aided by his futuristic talking car. Now it looks like that vehicle will be in need of a lawyer. Correspondent Julie Walker reports that the car, named Kit from Knight Rider, which has been sitting in an Illinois museum for years, somehow managed to get a speeding ticket in New York City.
28: A replica Kit car from the classic NBC show Knight Rider got a camera speeding ticket on a New York street.
29: Knight Rider.
28: The only problem, it's sitting in the Volo Museum outside Chicago on display, and they say it hasn't moved in years. They're fighting the $50 ticket tied to the famous Trans Am from the 1980s series starring David Hasselhoff.
30: Sure you're doing only 55?
31: Of course I am. Look at the readout yourself.
28: The picture New York sent the museum shows a black sports car like Kit with what the museum says is a novelty California plate reading Knight, K-N-I-G-H-T, like Kit. According to the California DMV, a person with the last name Knight renewed their registration for that state plate in March.
31: It's just that my circuits function better when we operate in a reality mode.
30: Kit?
31: Yes, Michael?
30: Just keep driving.
28: Julie Walker, New York.
0: America in the Morning for Thursday, May 14th, 2026, is produced by Jeff McKay. I'm John Trout. This is Westwood One.
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32: 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Uh-oh.
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35: President Trump honored at a Chinese state banquet.
36: I'm Dave Anthony, Fox News.
37: I'd now like to raise a glass and propose a toast to the rich and enduring ties between the American and Chinese people.
36: The president also invited China's leader to the White House in September after Xi Jinping offered a toast of prosperity.
38: That the China-U.S. relationship is the most important bilateral relationship in the world. We must make it work and never mess it up.
36: Now they're having dinner 12 hours ahead of us following talks between the two leaders. Fox's Aisha Hosni reports from Beijing. Trade was a big topic of discussion, and
39: both countries agree that Iran can never have a nuclear weapon. And after reading through this readout, there was really nothing in there that said that China was going to help pressure Iran in any way to ending the conflict.
36: And she also got a statement from China after the talks ended.
39: This is a not so thinly veiled warning from the Chinese Ministry a foreign affairs spokeswoman on Taiwan, the issue of Taiwan, which, by the way, gets a ton of its defense weapons from the U.S. This is what she wrote. President Xi stressed to President Trump that the Taiwan question is the most important issue in China-U.S. relations.
36: There's another meeting of leaders that may or may not have happened.
40: The office of Israeli Prime Minister Benjamin Netanyahu announced he met with the president of the UAE, resulting in a historic breakthrough in relations. But the United Arab Emirates insists no such meeting occurred. The visit, said to have happened in secret during the Iran war. The announcement came a day after the US ambassador to Israel revealed the Israelis had sent the UAE Iron Dome air defense weapons and personnel. The Arab state has faced Iranian missiles and drone fire in recent months.
36: That's Fox's Jonathan Savage, and Iran has seized another ship in the Strait of Hormuz. 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
39: From the News Radio 1029 KARN News Desk, I'm KRK4's Laura Monteverdi. Police in Hot Springs are investigating a shooting that left two juveniles injured. Authorities say it happened Wednesday in the 700 block of Cypress Street around 5 o'clock. Their injuries are non-life-threatening. No word yet on what led up to the shooting, and no suspect information has been released. This is a developing story. Expect updates on KRK.com. The city of Devall's Bluff is without a police chief after the previous one was fired by the city's mayor. Mayor Darlin Conner says the chief was released from his duties Monday for what she called insubordination. The city will also no longer be using their auxiliary officers who served as volunteers for the department, saying they were not being used. The Prairie County Sheriff's Office will take over law enforcement duties in the city. And Arkansas leads the nation in helping to get expired and unused prescription drugs off the streets. According to the Drug Enforcement Administration's New Orleans division, more than 640,000 pounds of unneeded medications were turned in during last month's drug take-back day. More than 50,000 pounds were collected in Arkansas alone, about 4,500 pounds in Louisiana, 4,300 in Alabama, and about 4,000 in Mississippi. I'm KRK4's Laura Monteverdi from the News Radio 1029 KARN News Desk.
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2: From the News Radio 1029 KARN Weather Center, I'm KRK Chief Meteorologist Todd Jacoby. And the forecast for today, expect mostly sunny to partly cloudy skies. High temperatures around 81 degrees. Tonight, mostly clear and 61. Friday, warmer and a little bit more humid, 87 degrees, with a 10% chance for showers across northern Arkansas. And on Saturday, 85 degrees, partly cloudy. I'm KRK Chief Meteorologist Todd Jacobian from the News Radio 1029 KRN Weather Center.
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8: You want to do it now?
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13: With a look at your Southern Baycorp traffic this Thursday morning, it's a good start to the morning. State police have no accidents to report, and we're seeing no major issues around the metro. Buckle up and let's be careful. That's your Southern Baycorp traffic. Southern Baycorp, well, builders for everyone, now serving Little Rock with the Arkansas Traffic Network. I'm Paul Weber.
14: Today will be mostly sunny and pleasant with a high of 79. Tonight, expect some clouds with a low of 59. Tomorrow we'll have times of clouds and sun with the temperature reaching as high as 91, edging close to the record of 94 set in 1987. Saturday will be warm with intervals of clouds and sunshine reaching a high of 88. Sunday will be very warm with intervals of clouds and sunshine reaching a high of 89. I'm AccuWeather meteorologist Jason Caterina.
16: Hey, good morning to you. We're starting the day 56 degrees outside right now. Got some nice clear skies up above Central Arkansas. Thursday edition of First News. That's coming up next here on News Radio 1029 KARN.
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16: Hi, good Thursday morning to you. Welcome to First News. I am Toby Howell on this 14th day of May. It's 2026, fourth work day of the work week. It starts right now.
11: Okay, this is going to get your attention, I tell you, man.
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22: Let the games begin.
16: I had a rough start this morning with the coffee. I had my, I drink a little bit of cold brew out of the mason jar in the morning. And so I had, and it's about halfway full, and I'm drinking it. My lovely dog, my best friend in the world, comes over. Apparently drank his water a little too quick this morning. Puked right on my shoe. It was just the water, it wasn't puke. It was just water. But, it's so gross. And, the yelling that took place early in the morning. Lucky that I live alone, right? Because everybody in the house would have been woke up. So, and he got put right back outside. Is where he went. So, poor guy. But I told him, I said, don't be drinking so quick. He drinks the water like it's the last water he's ever going to get. The guy's never run out of water in his whole life. But he drinks it like it's the last piece of water on earth. And so, came right over and drinking my coffee, right on my shoe. I was like, come on, man. That is not how we're starting a Thursday, but it was. So, getting into the action, 58 degrees outside, right? 58 degrees is what we're showing. Clear skies going to be up about 80 today, 80, 81 degrees this afternoon. So, Another really tremendous day here in Central Arkansas. So hopefully you can get out and enjoy some of it as opposed to being behind the desk all day like we're starting off doing. But hopefully you'll get out and be out in the great outdoors of the natural state. As far as our schedule today, we're going to talk with Representative French Hill. He'll be here right after 7 o'clock this morning. Interested in his thoughts on Trump's trip to China. We've also got, I saw he put out like, they marked up like four new bills coming out of the House Financial Services Committee. So we'll get an update on what these bills are that are starting to move around at 7:40. Should be very interesting to find out about this event. So Freedom 250 is the organization that you know, Trump kind of put together to start putting all the events together for America's anniversary, which of course comes up on July 4th, 250 years. This weekend, Sunday, is an event called Moment of Faith. And so this is going to take place on the Mall in Washington, D.C. So we're going to get a little bit of a preview of this. And so they're calling it kind of a rededication of America. And so, you know, under God we trust type of a saying. And so we'll get some information on that from the Freedom 250 organization at 7:40 this morning. Also, we'll have the Mike Faison Farmers Insurance Sports Report coming up just after 8. Very exciting day in the world of sports. It's the NFL schedule release day. Never thought you'd be so excited about a schedule coming out, but kind of, at least for someone like myself, kind of dictates a little bit of the schedule in the fall, so looking forward to, and we've seen some leaks already. Well, one of the things that was officially put out is all the international games have been put out. And I mean, they're going everywhere this year. They're going to Brazil, going to Australia, going to Mexico, going to Paris, going to Germany, London. London has three games like they do every year, but so we'll get into all of that. I've heard one of the leaks that's not official is that so the Super Bowl was the Seahawks and the Patriots. They're saying that that's going to be the first game of the season again. Going to be on a Wednesday night this year is when they're going to kick off the season, and I think that's so that then Thursday night they'll play the game in Melbourne, Australia, I think is how that timing is going to work out. But we'll get into that with Mark Edwards just after 8 o'clock this morning. As far as getting into some of the news today, here in Central Arkansas, we got the grand opening date for Buc-ee's. So, of course, this is exit 114 near Haskell. Officially, it's Benton. But so this is going to open up August 17th is when we can start going into the Buc-ee's here locally. So put that on the calendar. So should be good. You know, this is going to bring 250 new jobs. I'm sure a lot of people already hired, getting some training, getting rolling on how to run the Buc-ee's. So looking forward to going in there come August 17th. Also, kind of a sad story out of Hot Springs. So not the tragedy didn't get to the maximum on this one. There's not a lot of details yet, but there's an investigation going on in Hot Springs about a shooting yesterday. Left two juveniles injured. This happened about 5 o'clock yesterday evening. Officers from the Hot Springs Police Department had to go to Cypress Street, is where they were called in Hot Springs, found two juveniles with gunshot wounds. Both the juveniles had non-life-threatening injuries, so that's the good news. And then they both received some medical treatment. They're reportedly ages 8 and 10. So very young. And so, you know, this is where you start talking about gun safety. And if you got guns around, you got to lock them up. You got to have them under control so that other people can't get their hands on them. That's just how it has to go. And the investigation, of course, is going to continue today. Hopefully we'll get some more details on what happened. So we'll wait and find out what the final say is on that. Of course, the national news is Trump over in China meeting with the Chinese President Xi Jinping in order to try to stabilize relationships between the two biggest economies in the world. Here's Fox's Jackie Heinrich, who's in Beijing this morning with the latest.
1: The last time these two leaders were face-to-face was just in October in South Korea and came away with an extended truce in a spiraling trade war. This meeting is expected to determine whether this detente continues. The president wants China to decrease regulatory barriers, but he is also expected to pressure China to force Iran to the negotiating table to agree to a peace deal. For its part, China wants to extract softer language from the U.S. on its Taiwan policy. China might dangle its role as a potential mediator with Iran to get the U.S. to say something like it opposes Taiwan independence. U.S. officials say President Trump sees China's game for what it is. They've affirmed that there is no change in U.S.-Taiwan policy on the horizon.
16: Yeah, so that's Fox's Jackie Heinrich. The Taiwan issue is, and apparently the reports this morning are that Xi Jinping has been pretty aggressive, pretty brash about his comments about Taiwan to President Trump. As some of you know, I've got a little bit of a vested interest in Taiwan. My sister lives there, teaches at an international school in Kaohsiung City. That's the south end of the island. And I went and visited her a year ago or so, and actually more than a year ago. But nonetheless, we went on a hike up onto these mountains. They were on the eastern side of the island. And boy, you could see out into the ocean. You could see all the Chinese ships just hanging out, just marinating out there, waiting for the word. And then, like I said, that goes on every day in that strait. But so we'll see. I've told her 100 times. I've said, "Hey, it's probably time to pick up the tent and come on home." And she just doesn't listen to me. She never has. But she's my little sister, so she thinks she knows everything. But so we'll see. Hopefully, the U.S. Will keep them at bay for a little bit longer. So. Back home, Kevin Warsh faced a long and sometimes uncertain road before being confirmed as the new Federal Reserve Chairman. Here's Fox's Grinnell Scott talking about that.
2: President Trump, after weeks of speculation, tapped Warsh in January to be the new Fed chair. But an ongoing probe into current chair Jerome Powell over Fed headquarters renovations paused key Republican support. In April, that investigation was dropped, and the Senate Banking Committee moved Warsh's nomination to the full Senate, which confirmed him Wednesday. Warsh takes over as Fed chair when Powell's term as its leader ends Friday. Warsh will be in charge at the next meeting of the Federal Open Market Committee, which sets U.S. monetary policy on June 16th and 17th. Grinnell Scott, Fox News.
16: It's a very interesting economy that he takes over. You know, I mean, obviously the jobs, we just saw some reports last week looking real good, but then we get the CPI and the PPI reports this week. Inflation, in my opinion, a little bit out of control right now. So it'll be interesting. You know, a lot of people thought Warsh would come in right away, cut the interest rate. That would be the first thing he's going to do, and probably big, like half points and things like that. Now there's talk that just really can't happen right now because of the inflation situation, and maybe might tune it up. So who knows? We'll see. We'll see what he does once he gets into the chair officially. But obviously, we're past the big hump, which is getting him confirmed. It's 6:20. We're going to check in on the traffic and weather. Got Paul Weber on that today.
13: With a look at your Southern Bay Corp traffic this Thursday morning, it's a good start to the morning. State police have no accidents to report, and we're seeing no major issues around the metro. Buckle up and let's be careful. That's your Southern Bay Corp traffic. Southern Bay Corp, well built. For everyone, now serving Little Rock with the Arkansas Traffic Network. I'm Paul Weber.
15: This
14: message. It will bring mostly sunny skies, creating pleasant conditions with a high of 79. Tonight, expect some clouds to roll in with a low of 59. Tomorrow, we'll have a mix of clouds and sun as temperatures climb to a high of 91, nearing the record of 94 set back in 1987. As we head into Saturday, anticipate warm weather with intervals of clouds and sunshine and a high of 88. Sunday will also be very warm with a mix of clouds and sun and a high of 89. I'm AccuWeather meteorologist Jason Caterina.
16: And currently, we're hanging out at 54 degrees right now. Got those sunny skies developing overhead as we get set for our first look at the five things you need to know with Jay Jones.
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18: From the KARN newsroom, I'm Jay Jones. Leaders in Devall's Bluff say the city is beginning the process of rebuilding its police department after all officers, including the police chief, were fired earlier this week. Mayor Darlene Conner confirmed the city's police chief was released from his duties Monday for what she described as insubordination. In the meantime, the Prairie County Sheriff's Office has taken over law enforcement duties in Devall's Bluff and is now handling patrols and calls for service throughout the city until the new police chief can be hired. Newly released Little Rock School District investigation records are shedding light on why former Parkview Arts and Science Magnet High School volleyball coach Kendall Davenport was suspended without pay and will not return for the next school year. The 56-page file outlines allegations involving student supervision, social media activity, student interactions, and violations of district policy. While the district repeatedly states investigators found no evidence of sexual misconduct, the records detail what Superintendent Dr. Jamal Wright described as a serious lapse in professional judgment. A deadly officer-involved shooting at a Searcy gas station is under investigation by the Arkansas State Police after officials said a man opened fire inside and outside the business before being shot by an officer. The incident happened Tuesday afternoon at the Searcy Mobile gas station at the intersection of Maple Street and Holmes Road. When they arrived, investigators said 38-year-old Courtney Sherrod Stewart fired a weapon inside and outside the business. An officer then shot Stewart. He was taken to a hospital where he later died. Officials with the Drug Enforcement Administration say Arkansas recently set a national standard. The New Orleans Division Field Office of the DEA says 50,240 pounds of medication were turned in by Arkansans on National Drug Takeback Day. That's the most of any state in the nation. Central Arkansas builders will soon have the perfect place to find their next set for their collection. A new Lego storefront will be coming to the promenade at Chenal and will be open later this summer. The Danish company has 120 stores across the U.S. and is known for its many sets and partnerships with major franchises like Star Wars and Harry Potter. From the KRA Newsroom, I'm Jay Jones.
16: Not going to lie, little excited about the Lego store coming to town. So been to a few of them around the country and even in other countries, and I'll tell you why, they're pretty cool. They got some good stuff in there. Though, probably save up for a couple months before you go because they're an expensive joint. But let's get into this happened last night.

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6: I'm going to make it so easy for you here on a Thursday. I know we're all tired of this week anyways. So it's going to be nice and easy. The words Art, Art Garfunkel, Art, A-R-T. 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Drawing coming up just before 9 o'clock this morning on that pair of Art Garfunkel tickets. Will be here on June 18th at the Robinson Center Performance Hall. So get in on that by sending Art to 501-403-5276. And we'll be back right after this.
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6: And good Thursday morning to you. Hope you're getting a good start to the day on the 14th of May. It's 27 minutes after 6 o'clock. Let's see what's happening on the roadways, get some weather information as well. We start with Paul Weber.
13: With a look at your Southern Bay Corp traffic this Thursday morning, it's a good start to the morning. State police have no accidents to report, and we're seeing no major issues around the metro. Buckle up and let's be careful. That's your Southern Bay Corp traffic. 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I'm Paul Weber.
14: This message...
6: And take a look at our weather today. Going to be mostly sunny, very pleasant, a high around 80, 81 degrees. Tonight, some clouds, low around 59. Tomorrow, actually, a few more clouds, but some sun as well. And going to be high, they say, might get up into the 90s tomorrow. So prepare for that. Currently, 55 degrees, sunny skies up above us as we check in on the money news this morning. And we do that with Morgan Stanley Wealth Management's Jason Chacko. And Jason, good morning.
15: Good morning, Toby. Broad markets closed mixed on Wednesday. The Dow closed down 67 points to 49,693.2, but the S&P 500 rose a little over 0.5% to 7,000.

0: 4,444.25, and the tech-heavy NASDAQ jumped up 1.2% as chipmakers continue their historic rally over the last few weeks. Arkansas stocks posted gains for 5 of the 14 companies we follow on Wednesday. They were led by the $11 per share gain for Murphy USA, up to $588.63. This morning, U.S. futures are pointing to a strong rally, with the Dow looking to climb above 50,000 for the first time since February. A rally would be in line with most international trading. We'll be back with a look at stocks around the globe here in 30 minutes. Toby?
1: All right. Thank you, Jason. We appreciate that. He's back at 6:58 this morning. Of course, we've got the Art Garfunkel tickets up for grabs. Art is the keyword. Made it nice and easy for you. Art is the keyword to send in to 501-403-5276. We'll do that drawing just before 9 o'clock this morning. So you'll have the drawing right before 9. Then at 9, you want to be logged on to newsradio1029.com because we've got a sweet deal of the week. It is Frank's. This is on McCain Boulevard in North Little Rock. So Frank's has some great burgers, some great hot dogs. Frank's was recognized as the best American restaurant in North Little Rock for 2026 by Business Rate. So get in on that. $25 gets you $50 to spend at 9 o'clock this morning.
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4: Fox News, I'm Gianna Gelosi. President Trump attending a state banquet on his first full day in China.
5: I want to thank President Xi, my friend, for this magnificent welcome. And it really was a magnificent welcome like none other.
4: The fine dining coming after bilateral talks.
6: They talked about expanding market access for American businesses into China. They also talked about wanting more progress on stopping the flow of fentanyl. That's something the president brought up. Now, the Chinese purchases of American agricultural products was also something that was brought up. And President Xi expressed interest in purchasing more American oil.
4: That's Fox's Aisha Hosni. The British military says a ship anchored off the east coast of the United Arab Emirates has been seized and is headed towards Iranian territorial waters. 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
7: From the News Radio 1029 KARN News Desk, I'm KRK4's Laura Monteverdi. Police in Hot Springs are investigating a shooting that left two juveniles injured. Authorities say it happened Wednesday in the 700 block of Cypress Street around 5 o'clock. Their injuries are non-life-threatening. No word yet on what led up to the shooting, and no suspect information has been released. This is a developing story. Expect updates on KRK.com. The city of Devall's Bluff is without a police chief after the previous one was fired by the city's mayor. Mayor Darlin Connor says the chief was released from his duties Monday for what she called insubordination. The city will also no longer be using their auxiliary officers who served as volunteers for the department, saying they were not being used. The Prairie County Sheriff's Office will take over law enforcement duties in the city. And Arkansas leads the nation in helping to get expired and unused prescription drugs off the streets. According to the Drug Enforcement Administration's New Orleans division, more than 640,000 pounds of unneeded medications were turned in during last month's drug take-back day. More than 50,000 pounds were collected in Arkansas alone, about 4,500 pounds in Louisiana, 4,300 in Alabama, and about 4,000 in Mississippi. I'm KRK4's Laura Monteverdi from the News Radio 1029 KARN News Desk.
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9: From the News Radio 1029 KARN Weather Center, I'm KRK Chief Meteorologist Todd Jacoby. And the forecast for today, expect mostly sunny to partly cloudy skies. High temperatures around 81 degrees. Tonight, mostly clear and 61. Friday, warmer and a little bit more humid, 87 degrees, with a 10% chance for showers across northern Arkansas. And on Saturday, 85 degrees, partly cloudy. I'm KRK Chief Meteorologist Todd Yacobian from the News Radio 1029 KRN Weather Center.
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1: And good Thursday morning to you. It is the 14th day of May. And of course, you're listening to First News, 37 minutes after 6 o'clock. Let's see what's going on the traffic schedule this morning. Also, check in on the weather. We start with Paul Weber.
16: With a look at your Southern Bay Corp traffic this Thursday morning, state police have no accidents to report. Around the metro, we're seeing traffic building up at the North Interchange, also I-30 eastbound from 430 back to Alexander. Buckle up and let's be careful. That's your Southern Bay Corp traffic. Southern Bay Corp, wealth builders for everyone, now serving Little Rock with the Arkansas Traffic Network. I'm Paul Weber.
17: Today will be mostly sunny and pleasant with a high of 79. Tonight, expect some clouds with a low of 59. Tomorrow, we'll have times of clouds and sun with the temperature reaching as high as 91, edging close to the record of 94 set in 1987. Saturday will be warm with intervals of clouds and sunshine reaching a high of 88. Sunday will be very warm with intervals of clouds and sunshine reaching a high of 89. I'm AccuWeather meteorologist Jason Caterina.
1: And currently we're at 55 degrees right now. Nice sunny skies, really nice skies up above us right now. 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
1: And welcome back to First News. It is the Thursday edition here on the 14th of May. Don't forget Archer keyword. That's what you can send in to 501-403-5276. Get qualified for those Art Garfunkel tickets later on this morning. Right before 9 o'clock, we'll do the drawing. Getting into some of the news, interesting situation in Hot Springs. Not a lot of details around this yet, but there is an investigation going on Hot Springs, shooting that left two juveniles injured yesterday. It was happening around 5 o'clock, yesterday evening, and so, on Cypress Street in Hot Springs, it looks like. They found two juveniles with gunshot wounds. Both the juveniles had a non-life-threatening injury, so that's the good news in this. They both had to get some medical treatment. They're reportedly ages 8 and 10. So that's a little daunting, to be honest. The investigation, of course, is going to continue today, and hopefully we'll get some more details on what happened. But obviously, you think, first off, that you know, these guys found a gun and started playing with it, and it accidentally goes off. But we'll see. We'll see what the story is. That's hypothetical on my part, so don't know any of the actual details at this point. Also saw this. This is fun news, and he stopped by our studio each of the last couple years that he's been here. Golden State Warrior guard Moses Moody, Little Rock native, of course, played for the Arkansas Razorbacks, and then got drafted into the NBA in 2021 by the Golden State Warriors. So he's coming back to town. He comes every year with his charity. They do some basketball camps. They do a Q&A. They raise some money for the charity. And so he's doing that again this this summer. And so, but this time, and he usually brings a teammate with him, but he's never brought his most famous teammate with him. And his most famous teammate is Steph Curry. And that's who's coming with them this summer, at least reportedly. And so, and that's announced by him. So, we'll believe that. Curry, of course, one of the NBA's biggest stars for a long, long time now. And so, they're going to do a Q&A at the Little Rock Marriott Grand Ballroom, probably at the Heritage Grill, I would imagine. That'll be on Friday, July 24th, 7 o'clock on that Friday night, the 24th of July. And so, tickets are going to go on sale this Friday. So, tomorrow. tomorrow at noon is when the tickets are going to go on sale. I would imagine these are going to sell out really quick. And you buy them at MosesMoody.com is the website. MosesMoody.com is where you can get those tickets starting tomorrow at noon to go see Moses Moody and Steph Curry do a little Q&A at the Little Rock Marriott Grand Ballroom on Friday, July 24th. So should be a pretty cool event. He always does a good job. I'm hoping he's going to come by the studio again this year. That's always one of our favorites when he stops by. So we'll see if we can make that happen again this year. Going back to some of the news, we're getting a lot of news on the Trump trip to China. We're going to bypass that right now as Iran has seized a ship off the coast of the UAE, and that's according to the British military. Guess they're on scene now. That's good. Fox's Jonathan Savage has the latest from London.
18: According to the UK's Maritime Trade Operations Centre, a vessel at anchor has been taken by unauthorised personnel. It's now bound for Iranian waters. The ship was stationed in the Gulf of Oman, just east of the Strait of Hormuz. The incident occurred with President Trump in China. The Iranian foreign minister, meanwhile, telling a summit of the BRICS group of countries that the strait is open to ships which cooperate with Iranian naval forces. Abbas Araghchi urging allies, including Russia and India, to condemn what he calls unlawful aggression from the United States and Israel. Jonathan Savage, Fox News.
1: Yeah, I was a little ahead of it there. You heard him say it was at the ops center. That's not in the Middle East, so they obviously saw that from afar. So not on scene yet, just complaining that they don't have their oil. At least five people were reportedly killed and dozens injured in a Russian aerial bombardment of Ukraine earlier today. Here's Fox's Chris Foster with that story.
19: There's a search and rescue operation in Kyiv to find anyone trapped in the rubble of a partially destroyed nine-story apartment building brought down during a pre-dawn wave of drone and missile attacks in the capital and other cities. Ukraine's President Zelensky says more than 50 residential buildings are damaged. It's been 3 days of heavy bombing in Ukraine after a three-day ceasefire. This wave follows one of the largest daytime attacks of the war. Zelensky says more than 1,500 drones have been launched at population centers since early Wednesday, with 93% of the drones and missiles shot down. Chris Foster, Fox News.
1: Yeah, the other story, we'll get to it later on here in the day, but the Murdaugh case in South Carolina getting overturned yesterday. Now, he's still going to be in jail. He got like a 40-year sentence on some federal charges like wire fraud or something like that. But so he's not getting out of jail, but it's going to ruin a lot of the documentaries that have been out already, I can tell you that. So, but we'll see. Actually, maybe it just makes a part two of the documentaries, but there's going to be a new trial, so we'll get to that later on in the show. As far as some of the sports this morning, number 12, Arkansas going to close out the 2026 regular season baseball season on the road this weekend, starts today at Kentucky, final series of the year. First pitch between the Razorbacks and Wildcats. 5:30 this evening is when it's all going to get underway. Here's the head coach, Dave Van Horn, with a little preview of the series.
20: Kentucky's not an easy place to play, and they have a good team, and they've let some games slip away. They had a 5-run lead in the eighth against Florida on Friday last weekend, and then Florida punched in five, tied it, or six, took the lead, and I think they walked them off the field. And then, you know, then they win the next day, they lose the last game. They're good. I mean, their shortstop is probably going to be a first-round pick and maybe a top 10 pick. So they've got weapons. They've got an older team. So we know we've got our hands full this weekend.
1: Yep, so Arkansas is going to have Hunter Dietz up on the mound tonight. I don't believe they've named a pitcher for games 2 and 3 over the Friday and Saturday, so that's undecided at this point. Might need to win all three of these, so especially if you want to talk about hosting a regional in the NCAA tournament, might need to sweep here, and then obviously have a good performance at the SEC tournament starting next week. The Arkansas women's golf team, they're going to play in the NCAA championships for a third straight season after a solo third-place finish at the NCAA Louisville regional yesterday. The Hogs finished the event at 10 under par, two shots above the cut line. The national tournament's going to take place at the Omni La Costa Resort and Spa in Carlsbad, California. That's going to be May 22nd through the 27th is when that's going to take place, so they'll head out there next week. The Little Rock women's golf team, they have wrapped up the season, closed out another actually very memorable season for them, winning the Ohio Valley Conference, but they were at the Tallahassee Regional down in Florida. They finished 12th. There's 12 teams at the regional, so they finished last at the regional, but post a best round of the tournament yesterday in the final 18 holes, carded a 24 over. So that's a 312 on the round after rounds of 315 and 327 earlier in the week. Little Rock finished the 54-hole regional 90 over par. So that ends their season, but it is a good season for them. I know those numbers seem a little gaudy, but that is a nice season for them. To even make the NCAA tournament is great. The Arkansas Travelers last night rallied. They were down four runs early, but they ended up winning 9-8 in 11 innings over the Northwest Arkansas Naturals last night. Hunter Fitzgerald paced the club with three hits, including a single with two outs in the 11th to drive in the eventual game winner. They will do it again tonight, 7 o'clock. Looks like Nico Talash will be up on the mound for the Travs. So that's your sports this morning, 48 minutes after 6 o'clock. Let's see what's going on the roadways. Check some weather. Here is Paul Weber.
16: With a look at your Southern Baycorp traffic this Thursday morning, state police have no accidents to report. Around the metro, we're seeing traffic building up at the North Interchange, also I-30 eastbound from 430 back to Bryant. Buckle up and let's be careful. That's your Southern Baycorp traffic. Southern Baycorp, well, builders for everyone, now serving Little Rock with the Arkansas Traffic Network. I'm Paul Weber.
17: We'll bring mostly sunny skies, creating pleasant conditions with a high of 79. Tonight, expect some clouds to roll in with a low of 59. Tomorrow, we'll have a mix of clouds and sun as temperatures climb to a high of 91, nearing the record of 94 set back in 1987. As we head into Saturday, anticipate warm weather with intervals of clouds and sunshine and a high of 88. Sunday will also be very warm with a mix of clouds and sun and a high of 89. I'm AccuWeather meteorologist Jason Caterina.
1: And currently we are at 55 degrees right now. We've got some nice sunny skies above central Arkansas. We'll check in on the five things you need to know with Jay Jones.
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0: From the KARN newsroom, I'm Jay Jones. Leaders in Devall's Bluff say the city is beginning the process of rebuilding its police department after all officers, including the police chief, were fired earlier this week. Mayor Darlene Conner confirmed the city's police chief was released from his duties Monday for what she described as insubordination. In the meantime, the Prairie County Sheriff's Office has taken over law enforcement duties in Devall's Bluff and is now handling patrols and calls for service throughout the city until the new police chief can be hired. Newly released Little Rock School District investigation records are shedding light on why former Parkview Arts and Science Magnet High School volleyball coach Kendall Davenport was suspended without pay and will not return for the next school year. The 56-page file outlines allegations involving student supervision, social media activity, student interactions, and violations of district policy. While the district repeatedly states investigators found no evidence of sexual misconduct, the records detail what Superintendent Dr. Jamal Wright described as a serious lapse in professional judgment. A deadly officer-involved shooting at a Searcy gas station is under investigation by the Arkansas State Police after officials said a man opened fire inside and outside the business before being shot by an officer. The incident happened Tuesday afternoon at the Searcy Mobile gas station at the intersection of Maple Street and Holmes Road. When they arrived, investigators said 38-year-old Courtney Sherrod Stewart fired a weapon inside and outside the business. An officer then shot Stewart. He was taken to a hospital where he later died. Officials with the Drug Enforcement Administration say Arkansas recently set a national standard. The New Orleans Division Field Office of the DEA says 50,240 pounds of medication were turned in by Arkansans on National Drug Takeback Day. That's the most of any state in the nation. Central Arkansas builders will soon have the perfect place to find their next set for their collection. A new Lego storefront will be coming to the promenade at Chenal and will be open later this summer. The Danish company has 120 stores across the U.S. and is known for its many sets and partnerships with major franchises like Star Wars and Harry Potter. From the KRA Newsroom, I'm Jay Jones.
1: All right, thank you, Jay. Let's see what's going on the historical logs for the 14th of May. And we start in the grand year of 1607, and we had the first permanent British settlement in North America was founded at Jamestown, Virginia. That's a neat place to visit, too. They've got a nice setup to you know, kind of take you back through the history of that settlement. So if you get a chance, I would definitely put it on the schedule. Next up, 78 years ago in 1948, Israel declared its independence, which was soon recognized by the United States, Soviet Union, many other governments. Day later, the first Arab-Israeli war began as the Arabs from Palestine and some neighboring countries attacked Israel. So they continued to get attacked. Israel defeated them, as we know, and that's what created the Gaza Strip and the West Bank, and that obviously is somewhat in order today, kind of. 53 years ago today, in 1973, NASA launched Skylab, America's first space station, although it was considered a huge success at the time. Skylab lost orbit 6 years later, crashed back to Earth in 1979 is when we got that back. We got 30 years ago today in 1996, the great Magic Johnson, one of the great point guards of all time in the NBA, retired from the Lakers for the third and final time. Of course, this third time that he retired, really more age-related. Of course, the first two times that he retired, they were AIDS-related. So he contracted that. Still has it, but when they test him, he doesn't, and this is how far the medications have come along to help people with AIDS, is it doesn't even register. He doesn't even test positive for AIDS anymore, even though obviously it's still in his body somewhere. But 28 years ago today in 1998, Seinfeld aired its final episode after 9 years on NBC. Most people did not like the final episode. The cast did get together on Curb Your Enthusiasm and to give the show more of a proper send-off, if you will. 28 years ago today in 1998, Frank Sinatra, the chairman of the board, he had a heart attack and died. He was 82 years old. His last words were, "I'm losing." It was probably the only time he ever lost in his life, to be honest with you. 18 years ago today in 2008, the U.S. listed the polar bear as a threatened species under the Endangered Species Act. So that's what went on today in history. We've got some more money news, traffic, and weather on the way. 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
1: And good Thursday morning to you. It is First News here on the 14th of May. It is 57 minutes after 6, so that means we need to check the traffic. Everybody's moving around this morning. Also, take a look at the weather. Here is Paul Weber.
16: With a look at your Southern Bay Corp traffic this Thursday morning, state police have no accidents to report. Around the metro, we're seeing traffic building up at the North Interchange, also I-30 eastbound, 430 back to Bryant. Buckle up and let's be careful. That's your Southern Bay Corp traffic. Southern Bay Corp, world builders for everyone, now serving Little Rock with the Arkansas Traffic Network. I'm Paul Weber.
17: Today will be mostly sunny and pleasant with a high of 79. Tonight, expect some clouds with a low of 59. Tomorrow, we'll have times of clouds and sun with the temperature reaching as high as 91, edging close to the record of 94 set in 1987. Saturday will be warm with intervals of clouds and sunshine reaching a high of 88. Sunday will be very warm with intervals of clouds and sunshine reaching a high of 89. I'm AccuWeather meteorologist Jason Caterina.
1: And currently we're at 56 degrees right now. Nice sunny skies above Central Arkansas. As we head over, get another look at the money news this morning, we do that with Morgan Stanley Wealth Management of Little Rock's Jason Chacko. Jason, good morning.
23: Good morning, Toby. Well, the broad markets closed mixed on Wednesday. The Dow closed down 67 points, but the S&P 500 rose almost 0.6%. Arkansas stocks posted gains for 5 of the 14 companies we follow on Wednesday, led by the $11 per share gain for Murphy USA, up to $588.63. This morning, U.S. futures are pointing towards a near 300-point gain trading for the Dow at that opening bell, in line with most international trading. We did see a mixed close for Asian markets. Japan fell just shy of 1%, and China closed down 1.5%, but the Indian Sensex was able to climb a little over a percent by their close. European shares are currently in the green as well. London FTSE is up 0.3%, French CAC 40 is up 0.5%, and the German DAX is currently up 1.22%. We'll watch those markets as they approach their close. That's all for now. Back with more here in 30 minutes. Toby?
1: All right, thank you, Jason. We appreciate that. He's back at 7:28 this morning. Art, we made it really simple for you today. Art's the keyword, A-R-T, for Art Garfunkel. So send Art to 501-403-5276, and we'll get you in that drawing right before the end of the show today. We do have a sweet deal coming up at 9 o'clock this morning. 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So $25 gets you $50 to spend on some good hot dogs and burgers. And we will be back right after this.
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3: We must make our relationship work and not mess it up. I'm Dave Anthony, Fox News. That's what China's leader said at a state banquet with President Trump.
4: Achieving the great rejuvenation of the Chinese nation and making America great again can go hand in hand.
3: Then Xi Jinping offered a toast to prosperity. The president used the same word in his toast.
5: Together we have the chance to draw on these values to create a future of greater prosperity, cooperation, and happiness.
3: Fox's Jackie Heinrich reports from Beijing.
6: That followed a meeting between them where they discussed ways to expand market access, cooperation between the two countries. The Strait of Hormuz, the Iran war, Taiwan all came up, but they were not addressed in the remarks at the state banquet. The statement, though, from the White House on the topic of Iran gave us a little bit more background on maybe the more tense topics behind closed doors. It said the two sides agreed that the Strait of Hormuz must remain open to support the free flow of energy.
3: And as Fox Texas Trey Engst reports from Tel Aviv, that's a big deal.
24: The Chinese are the largest importer of Iranian crude oil in the world. And when we look at Iranian military action in the Strait of Hormuz and the country's nuclear program, these are both directly funded by those oil exports. Reports this morning indicate Iran has seized another vessel off the coast of the UAE. Secretary of State Marco Rubio told Fox's Sean Hannity that the Chinese should play a more active role in getting Iran to change course.
25: The countries of the world economies are melting down because of this crisis in the Straits. They're going to be buying less Chinese product.
3: The day after South Carolina's Supreme Court threw out Alec Murdoch's convictions and life sentence in the killings of his wife and son in 2021 over court clerk's misconduct, State Attorney General Alan Wilson just told Fox they will retry him and...
26: Well, first off, I want people to understand that our office secured convictions on financial crimes that will keep Alex Murdoch in prison for several more decades. So he's not going anywhere.
3: America's listening to Fox News.
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7: 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Police in Hot Springs are investigating a shooting that left two juveniles injured. Authorities say it happened Wednesday in the 700 block of Cypress Street around 5 o'clock. Their injuries are non-life-threatening. No word yet on what led up to the shooting, and no suspect information has been released. This is a developing story. Expect updates on KRK.com. The city of Devall's Bluff is without a police chief after the previous one was fired by the city's mayor. Mayor Darlin Connor says the chief was released from his duties Monday for what she called insubordination. The city will also no longer be using their auxiliary officers who served as volunteers for the department, saying they were not being used. The Prairie County Sheriff's Office will take over law enforcement duties in the city. And Arkansas leads the nation in helping to get expired and unused prescription drugs off the streets. According to the Drug Enforcement Administration's New Orleans division, more than 640,000 pounds of unneeded medications were turned in during last month's drug take-back day. More than 50,000 pounds were collected in Arkansas alone, about 4,500 pounds in Louisiana, 4,300 in Alabama, and about 4,000 in Mississippi. I'm KRK4's Laura Monteverdi from the News Radio 1029 KARN News Desk.
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8: From the News Radio 1029 KRN Weather Center, I'm KRK Chief Meteorologist Todd Yacobian. And the forecast for today, expect mostly sunny to partly cloudy skies. High temperatures around 81 degrees. Tonight, mostly clear and 61. Friday, warmer and a little bit more humid, 87 degrees, with a 10% chance for showers across northern Arkansas. And on Saturday, 85 degrees, partly cloudy. I'm KRK Chief Meteorologist Todd Yacobian from the News Radio 1029 KRN Weather Center.
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1: And welcome back to First News Thursday edition. It is the 7 o'clock hour. Coming up, we're going to talk with Representative French Hill. Hopefully catch up with him also. Back end of the hour, we're going to talk with Freedom 250. Julia Friedman's going to join us. Moment of Faith, big event coming up on the Mall in Washington, D.C. This Sunday. So we'll get you all the information on what that's going to be. This is part of the America 250 celebrations that are going on. This is one of the big events that is part of this. So looking forward to hearing about all the details on that later on this hour. Art is your keyword. Send it in to 501-403-5276. Could win some Art Garfunkel tickets at the Robinson Center for June 18th is when that's going to take place. Tickets are on sale right now. Ticketmaster.com is where you can get those. While you're texting in Art to 501-403-5276, we're going to check some traffic and weather with Paul Weber.
16: With a look at your Southern Baycorp traffic this Thursday morning, state police have no accidents to report. Around the metro, we're seeing traffic building up at the North Interchange, also I-30 eastbound 430 back to Bryant. Buckle up and let's be careful. That's your Southern Baycorp traffic. Southern Baycorp, world builders for everyone, now serving Little Rock with the Arkansas Traffic Network. I'm Paul Weber.
17: Mostly sunny skies, creating pleasant conditions with a high of 79. Tonight, expect some clouds to roll in with a low of 59. Tomorrow, we'll have a mix of clouds and sun as temperatures climb to a high of 91, nearing the record of 94 set back in 1987. As we head into Saturday, anticipate warm weather with intervals of clouds and sunshine and a high of 88. Sunday will also be very warm with a mix of clouds and sun and a high of 89. I'm AccuWeather meteorologist Jason Caterina.
1: And currently we're up to 57 degrees right now. Sunny blue skies above central Arkansas. 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
1: And good Thursday morning to you, 14th day of March. It is 11 minutes after 7 o'clock, and now joining us is our congressman from the 2nd District of Arkansas, Representative French Hill, who's on the American Leak Detection phone line this morning. Congressman, good morning to you. Thanks for joining us today.
19: Toby, great to be with you. Thanks for the invite.
1: Of course, we're watching this trip to China with President Trump going on right now. And so what are you hoping to hear from this trip, especially in regards to trade deals that could benefit us right here in Arkansas?
19: Well, trade is certainly critical because the farmers of the United States, including our farmers in Arkansas, are so dependent on the giant Chinese market, and they reneged completely on the commitments they made in the Trump first term. Mm-hmm. And those commitments to buy soybean bushels, I think 60 million bushels, were never enforced by Joe Biden. So he did nothing to enforce the Trump trade deal from the first term. Mm-hmm. So I think trade is absolutely number one. We can provide them food and fuel, something that the Chinese know. They don't grow their own crops, and they don't, as you know, have significant oil and gas production.
1: Right.
19: So as they're confronted with Iran's intransigence, which is another major topic of the meeting, we can certainly help in those two areas. They also want access to American technology, and I have to tell you, I have real concern about that, and I don't offer any encouragement to the president on significant technological engagement with China, because they steal all of our technology. They're working mightily to undermine our technological advantage and beat us militarily, in the intelligence community, in space, under the sea. So I do have concerns about that as a trade factor.
1: how do you kind of staying with that? How do you balance our chips, you know, with our chip companies, Intel, NVIDIA, things like that, versus their rare earth minerals that it takes to make these chips? How do you balance that out without giving them our technology?
19: Yeah, what a great question. And I think this has been a strategic decision by the Trump administration and inadequately handled for the past 20 years. Let's be frank. Mm-hmm. Democratic and Republican presidents have dropped the ball on our supply chain. We saw that in the pandemic.
1: That's right.
19: And so medical supplies, pharmaceutical-based ingredients are controlled, many of them, by China. So both in the health supply chain and in the strategic minerals supply chain, we have to diversify. And I think with help from Congress and executive branch leadership by President Trump, we're doing exactly that. So we are friend-shoring these strategic minerals that we need. They're not all, in terms of location of the mine, dominated by China. So there are diverse locations of these strategic minerals, like lithium we get in Arkansas. I was just down in the lithium deposits in South Arkansas last week visiting with the team there at Standard Lithium, looking at their facility, just to name one. But China has dominated the processing of many of these minerals. And so we also have to expand and find partnerships to friendshore the very dirty, very expensive processing.
1: Yeah. As we're talking with Representative French Hill this morning, he's on the American Leak Detection phone line. Congressman, I know that Trump has kind of tamped down that there's going to be, I mean, obviously it'll be a topic somewhere, but talking about the Middle East with China. But he said, you know, the trade is going to be the focal point of things. But we got the CPI, we got the PPI reports this week. They show inflation going back up. Most are blaming a lot of the Middle East conflict for this. How crucial for our economy is it that we get this conflict wrapped up sooner than later?
19: I think it's very important. The pressure on consumer inflation is principally, you know, in this short-term spike in gasoline prices. Inflation coming down from the Biden inflationary spike of 9% has been tough, but President Trump's tax cuts, President Trump's deregulatory efforts, our work in Congress to accelerate those things, that will help in fighting inflation. My housing bill, my banking bills, those are top of mind. We're working hard on them here in Congress. But this spike is strongly contributed to by the unrest in the Middle East. Therefore, to get the inflation down, we do have to have a resolution in the Gulf. This is obviously, I think, something that Xi and Trump will talk about extensively. There's no one more dependent, no one in the world more dependent on the Persian Gulf than China for their oil. They don't have oil for their enormous economy if it doesn't come from the ocean transit. So I hope that we can persuade China to compel Iran to give up their nuclear ambitions and to give up some of their aggressive military behavior. And in turn, China can assist them in rebuilding their country and helping them develop. I mean, that might be a fair trade.
1: Yeah, I did see a report this morning that said that Xi Jinping had made some comments, at least agreeing with President Trump, that yes, Iran cannot have a nuclear weapon. So hopefully that's accurate, and hopefully that is, hopefully they're both on the same page. And like you said, hopefully China can apply some leverage as well to get things back on track there in the Middle East. Want to look at some of the bills that you've been working on and presenting lately. You presented the Ignite HBCU Excellence Act this week. And so how's that legislation going to help historically black colleges and universities moving forward?
19: You bet. You know, we just had our summit on HBCU policy in Little Rock a few weeks ago, and Alma Adams of North Carolina came to join me in that, as well as Governor Sanders. We believe strongly in the role our HBCUs play in producing outsized numbers of our African-American leadership in the STEM field. And so we're blessed with four HBCUs in Central Arkansas, including UAPB. So I co-chair the HBCU caucus in the House with Alma Adams of North Carolina. And today we're introducing the Ignite Act, which is a special grant program for HBCU campuses that encourages additional corporate philanthropy, private philanthropy, to rebuild and upgrade facilities on these campuses, particularly in the sciences. Chris Coons of Delaware, Tim Scott of South Carolina have joined us in this. We'll be announcing the details today. And then just a few weeks ago, we also introduced another bill directly related to it, which is our Research Act, which encourages the federal research agencies to do business with the HBCUs. We call that the HBCU Research Capacity Act, with Alma and I and some others also introduced that. We think these will really help boost the success and output of our great HBCU campuses.
1: Yeah, no, sound like, both bills sound like they're very helpful. I saw that the House passed four different bills that came from the House Financial Services Committee, which you, of course, chair. And so can you tell us about these bills from the Shrimpers Act, the Smart Act, the Trust Act, a whole bunch of work being done. But can you put these bills kind of into a nutshell for us?
19: Yeah, I want to emphasize the Smart Act and the Taylor Act. Mm-hmm. The Trust Act, rather, that we should focus on, because these bills lower the compliance costs for bank holding companies under $6 billion. And that's about 4,000 banks in the country, Toby. This is the meat of Main Street capital banking across our country. Think of all the banks in Arkansas that are under $4 billion. Yeah. $6 billion. There are a lot of them. These two bills allow them to, if they're well managed and well capitalized, have significantly lower compliance costs by scheduling exams and having a longer exam cycle. And I know from having run a community bank in Little Rock, Delta Trust, for 15 years, how expensive it was to prepare for and go through exams, securities exams, insurance exams, bank exams, trust exams, bank holding company exams, invest in information technology exams. There's just almost a bank exam every month. And this allows you to, for well-managed companies, to lower that cost. I think it'll be a real help to our Main Street community banks. And we passed those unanimously on the House floor by bipartisan support.
1: Those sound like good things. And anything else coming up that you're working on? Anything you can tell us about that give us a little preview of? Anything in the hopper right now?
19: Well, we're negotiating right now in the Senate on our housing bill that I passed earlier in the year. That's an active live negotiation with the Senate, with paper being exchanged at close to midnight last night. And today in the Senate, my good pal Tim Scott, chairman of the Senate Banking Committee, is negotiating their version of my bill, the Clarity Act, which is the market framework for digital assets,
1: right,
19: which is a big deal. I passed it last July with 78 Democratic votes. It's in the Senate Banking Committee today for a vote, and we'll see how it goes. I talked to him early this morning and asked. I said, "I'm praying for God's blessings on your markup today."
1: Yes. Senator. Speaking of God's blessing, are you going to be in Washington D.C. this weekend? And they've got the Moment of Faith event that's going to go on the Mall, which sounds like it's going to be a gigantic part of Freedom 250. Are you going to be in town for that event this weekend?
19: You know, I really wish I could be. I'm so inspired by this and how many people are going to be in the city, both for the 250 aspect of it and to talk about how faith is so critical to the success of our semi-quincentennial past 250.
1: Yeah.
19: But I'll be heading home to Little Rock late Friday.
1: Okay, very good. Well, we always like having you here in the district as well. So, Congressman, always appreciate the time. Hope you have a good rest of the week.
19: Thanks, Toby. All the best.
1: There he goes. He's Representative French Hill. Always appreciate his time here on the show. Someone did text in and say, isn't inflation today on top of Biden's 9%? I mean, to a certain extent, that's a true statement, but you know, the inflation did go down some, and then you stack on top. But yeah, I mean, if you compare, that's why like we go to the store and they have like the birthday cards that say, here's what the prices were in 1976. I mean, it's always going up. It's always going up. We're just trying to be at 2% as opposed to where we're at right now, 3.8%. Of course, when Biden was with us, it was 9%, you know, year over year. So you're not necessarily, 1972 texted this in, you're not necessarily stacking completely on top, but the idea that you're presenting is somewhat true, to be honest. And so it's unfortunate is what it is. Jay, let's check in on the five things you need to know. Here's Jay Jones.
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4: From the KARN newsroom, I'm Jay Jones. Leaders in Devall's Bluff say the city is beginning the process of rebuilding its police department after all officers, including the police chief, were fired earlier this week. Mayor Darlene Conner confirmed the city's police chief was released from his duties Monday for what she described as insubordination. In the meantime, the Prairie County Sheriff's Office has taken over law enforcement duties in Devall's Bluff and is now handling patrols and calls for service throughout the city until the new police chief can be hired. Newly released Little Rock School District investigation records are shedding light on why former Parkview Arts and Science Magnet High School volleyball coach Kendall Davenport was suspended without pay and will not return for the next school year. The 56-page file outlines allegations involving student supervision, social media activity, student interactions, and violations of district policy. While the district repeatedly states investigators found no evidence of sexual misconduct, the records detail what Superintendent Dr. Jamal Wright described as a serious lapse in professional judgment. A deadly officer-involved shooting at a Searcy gas station is under investigation by the Arkansas State Police after officials said a man opened fire inside and outside.

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1: And welcome back to the Monday edition of First News. 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
3: 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That's just Southern Maine Corp traffic.
0: You'll get all the scores from the night before.
1: That'll be an 8 p.m. tip-off for that game. It'll be nationally televised on ESPN2.
0: And interviews that matter to the people of Central Arkansas.
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1: Action Pinocchio. Probably take Live Action Pinocchio off that list. But speaking of great directors, George Lucas turns 82 years old today.
5: I think when you watch the actual movie in order, the story will become very clear that Anakin is the chosen one. And even when Anakin turns into Darth Vader, he is still the chosen one.
1: That's right. Star Wars, Indiana Jones legend George Lucas. And then finally, one that's passed away would have had a birthday today. The singer Bobby Darin was born today in 1936.
6: Someone sneaking round a corner. Could that someone be Mac the Knife?
1: Yeah, good Mac the Knife. We lost Bobby Darin in 1973. And that is the birthdays for today. I would say we're going to be right back, but I've run it up long enough that we're just going to go straight to the traffic and the weather. Here is Paul Weber.
3: With a look at your Southern Bay Corp traffic this Thursday morning, state police have no accidents to report. Around the metro, we're seeing traffic building up at the North Interchange, also I-30 eastbound from 430 back to Bryant. Buckle up and let's be careful. That's your Southern Bay Corp traffic. Southern Bay Corp, world builders for everyone, now serving Little Rock with the Arkansas Traffic Network. I'm Paul Weber.
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9: Today will be mostly sunny and pleasant with a high of 79. Tonight, expect some clouds with a low of 59. Tomorrow, we'll have times of clouds and sun with the temperature reaching as high as 91, edging close to the record of 94 set in 1987. Saturday will be warm with intervals of clouds and sunshine reaching a high of 88. Sunday will be very warm with intervals of clouds and sunshine reaching a high of 89. I'm AccuWeather meteorologist Jason Caterina.
1: And currently 57 degrees, got nice sunny skies up above Central Arkansas. 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
13: Good morning, Toby. Well, broad markets closed mixed on Wednesday. The Dow closed down 67 points, but the S&P 500 rose 0.6%. Arkansas stocks posted gains for 5 of the 14 companies we follow on Wednesday. The largest gains included Dow Component Walmart up $1.12 a share to $131.47, and Murphy USA jumped up $11.67 a share up to $588.63. That's up 2% on the day. For declines, the largest moves included ArcBest down $1.44 a share to $111.48, and Simmons First fell 1.5% to $20.58. America's Car-Mart was down 2.8% to $12.08, and Westrock Coffee posted the largest percentage decline. They were down 3.1% to $8.38 a share. This morning, U.S. futures are pointing to a 300-point jump for the Dow at that 8:30 opening bell, pushing above 50,000. A

0: Positive open would be in line with international trading. We'll be back with a look at stocks around the globe here in 30 minutes. Toby?
1: All right. Thank you, Jason. We appreciate that. Your keyword is ART, A-R-T. Made it nice and simple on a Thursday. You send ART to 501-403-5276. You can win some Art Garfunkel tickets for June 18th at the Robinson Center Performance Hall is when he'll be in town. Drawing right before 9 o'clock. And then at 9 o'clock, we have Frank's in the sweet deal of the week this morning at NewsRadio1029.com. $25 gets you $50 to spend on some good burgers and dogs at Frank's.
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3: Fox News, I'm CJ Papa. During the state dinner in China, President Trump described the tone of his chat with his Chinese counterpart.
4: Extremely positive and productive conversations and meetings today.
3: He then invited President Xi Jinping to the White House September 24th. The leaders did speak about issues ranging from fentanyl to preventing Iran from obtaining a nuclear weapon and keeping the Strait of Hormuz open. Plus,
5: a foreign affairs spokeswoman wrote, President Xi stressed to President Trump that the Taiwan question is the most important issue in China-U.S. relations. If it is handled properly, the bilateral relationship will enjoy overall stability.
3: White House correspondent Aisha Hosni traveling with the president and House Democrats gathering today for a special meeting on redistricting. America's listening to Fox News.
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7: 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Police in Hot Springs are investigating a shooting that left two juveniles injured. Authorities say it happened Wednesday in the 700 block of Cypress Street around 5 o'clock. Their injuries are non-life-threatening. No word yet on what led up to the shooting, and no suspect information has been released. This is a developing story. Expect updates on KRK.com. The city of Devall's Bluff is without a police chief after the previous one was fired by the city's mayor. Mayor Darlin Connor says the chief was released from his duties Monday for what she called insubordination. The city will also no longer be using their auxiliary officers who served as volunteers for the department, saying they were not being used. The Prairie County Sheriff's Office will take over law enforcement duties in the city. And Arkansas leads the nation in helping to get expired and unused prescription drugs off the streets. According to the Drug Enforcement Administration's New Orleans division, more than 640,000 pounds of unneeded medications were turned in during last month's drug take-back day. More than 50,000 pounds were collected in Arkansas alone, about 4,500 pounds in Louisiana, 4,300 in Alabama, and about 4,000 in Mississippi. I'm KRK4's Laura Monteverdi from the News Radio 1029 KARN News Desk.
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9: From the News Radio 1029 KARN Weather Center, I'm KRK Chief Meteorologist Todd Yacobi. And the forecast for today, expect mostly sunny to partly cloudy skies. High temperatures around 81 degrees. Tonight, mostly clear and 61. Friday, warmer and a little bit more humid, 87 degrees, with a 10% chance for showers across northern Arkansas. And on Saturday, 85 degrees, partly cloudy. I'm KRK Chief Meteorologist Todd Yacobian from the News Radio 1029 KRN Weather Center.
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1: Hey, good Thursday morning to you. It is First News here on the 14th of May. It's 36 minutes after 7. Coming up, we're going to talk with Julia Friedman, who's with Freedom 250. It's an organization that Trump put together to get all the events in order for our 250th anniversary here in the United States. Moment of Faith is the event that's going to happen this weekend at the Mall in Washington, D.C. On the Mall, I should say, in Washington, D.C. So we'll get all the details on that coming up in just a moment. I do want you to get in on these Art Garfunkel tickets this morning. Art is the keyword. ART, made it nice and simple for you. Send it in to 501-403-5276. That drawing coming up just a little less than an hour and a half from right now is when we'll give away another pair of the Art Garfunkel tickets for June 18th at the Robinson Center. Let's check some traffic and weather with Paul Weber.
15: With a look at your Southern Baycorp traffic this Thursday morning, state police have no accidents to report. Around the metro, we're seeing traffic building up still at the north interchange, I-30 eastbound, 430 back to Bryan, and at the south interchange. Buckle up, let's be careful. That's Southern Baycorp traffic. Southern Baycorp, wealth builders for everyone. Now serving Little Rock with the Arkansas Traffic Network. I'm Paul Weber.
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17: Mostly sunny skies, creating pleasant conditions with a high of 79. Tonight, expect some clouds to roll in with a low of 59. Tomorrow, we'll have a mix of clouds and sun as temperatures climb to a high of 91, nearing the record of 94 set back in 1987. As we head into Saturday, anticipate warm weather with intervals of clouds and sunshine and a high of 88. Sunday will also be very warm with a mix of clouds and sun and a high of 89. I'm AccuWeather meteorologist Jason Catarina.
1: Currently, we're at 58 degrees right now. Got mostly sunny skies above Central Arkansas. 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
1: And good Thursday morning to you. Welcome back to First News. 19 minutes in front of 8 o'clock. And this weekend, big time event happening in Washington, D.C. on the Mall called a National Moment of Faith. And it's all part of celebrating our 250th anniversary of being the United States. And now joining us to talk about the event and some other upcoming events as well with Freedom 250 is Julia Friedman, who's the spokeswoman for Freedom 250. And Julia, welcome to the show. Thanks for joining us this morning.
25: Thanks for having me, Toby.
1: You bet. So, Julia, before we talk about the moment of faith that's going to happen this weekend, can you tell the listeners what Freedom 250 is and how the organization is helping organize many events to celebrate our 250th anniversary as a country?
25: Of course. So for the listeners that do not know, this coming July 4th, 2026, will be our nation's 250th birthday, mm-hmm. So a huge milestone. So Freedom 250 is a public-private partnership between companies, federal agencies, and states brought together to celebrate America's 250th birthday, again, this July 4th. These events have brought millions of visitors from around the country and the world. Signature events such as the Salute to America on July 4th and the Great American State Fair, which will run from June 25th through July 10th. Patriot Games in the fall of 2026 all fall under Freedom 250, who is in charge of implementing these programs, implementing these events.
1: I have to ask, where is the U.S. State Fair? Where is that taking place? Or is that all the different fairs across the country?
25: So that will take place on the National Mall.
1: Oh, okay.
25: Yes. And that will be on the National Mall. It'll be a really, really great celebration. People from around the world.
1: I think we're losing you a little bit, Julia. I think your cell phone's losing its signal a little bit. Can you hear us?
25: Yes, I can hear you.
1: Okay, now you're back nice and clear. So the State Fair happened on the Mall. I think we missed the dates. When's that going to happen? Is that over the 4th of July?
25: Yes, so it's June 25th through July 10th with July 4th right in the middle there. On July 4th, there will be a massive fireworks show right on the National Mall. It'll be unlike anything ever seen before. But through June 25th through July 10th, there will be representation from every state and territory. Every state and territory will have a different pavilion where they will showcase the attributes of their state or territory. Mm-hmm. And there will be other events happening too, so different themes per day. June 25th is opening day. The theme is America's Story Begins. June 26th is First Responders and Public Safety Day. Mm-hmm. June 27th, Military and Veterans Appreciation Day. And then we'll have a Day of Faith on June 28th, which brings me to rededicate 250, which will actually be taking place this weekend.
1: Yeah.
25: This is President Trump's way of reaffirming that we are one nation under God. This will take place on Sunday, May 17th on the National Mall in D.C. at the heart of our nation's capital. We will reflect on defining moments, courageous leadership, and chapters of American history that reveal God's presence. So we'll begin the day with sunrise with worship and fellowship before the U.S. Capitol. And a main stage at 12th Street on the National Mall will anchor a full day of prayer and worship.
1: Yeah, no, it's going to be an incredible event on the mall on Sunday. Now, obviously, a majority of us are not going to be able to be in Washington, D.C. this weekend for the Moment of Faith Day on the mall. Is this going to be broadcast anywhere? Is it going to be on TV or is it going to stream? Is there anywhere that, you know, people you know, here in Arkansas can watch what goes on Sunday?
25: So, yes, we have a live stream that's available nationwide through partner churches, ministries, and organizations. Mm-hmm. You can go to our website, freedom250.org /celebration/rededicate250 for more information on how to access that.
1: Okay, so freedom250.org is the website, folks. Go there and you can start finding some information about where you can get the live stream, be able to watch what goes on. As far as speakers and guests that are going to make appearances on Sunday, is there a list of some people we might know that are going to be giving some speeches that day?
25: Yes, we'll have some really great speakers. You can also go on the website to see the full list. We'll have Speaker Mike Johnson, Senator Tim Scott, Secretary Pete Hegseth, Ambassador Monica Crowley, Dr. Ben Carson, a whole series of faith leaders as well, Franklin Graham, Bishop Robert Barron, Cardinal Timothy Dolan, Pastor Jack Graham, Pastor Jonathan Falwell, and a whole host of others. Mm-hmm. In addition, we'll have some authors, media, and witnesses such as Eric McTaxis, Dr. Alveda King, who is the niece of Reverend Dr. Martin Luther King Jr., and then a whole list of also musical and ceremonial guests as well, such as the Dolphin King, the Grand Canyon University Canyon Choral Society, Liberty Worship Collective, and Liberty University Praise. So again, go to freedom250.org to see the whole list of speakers and more information about accessing the live stream.
1: Yeah. How many people are you expecting to be at the Moment of Faith on Sunday? How many people are going to be on the mall? What's the expectation, at least?
25: The expectation is that Americans will come out in really large numbers. All of our events have brought a pretty big turnout because people are excited about the 250th birthday. It's a huge milestone for our country, as I said. So all of our events have kind of exceeded our expectations. So we're expecting a really big number because I think faith is a really big part of a lot of people's lives in America.
1: That's right. That's right. The website, folks, freedom250.org is where you can go. This one, you can find where you can live stream everything that's going to go on Sunday with the Moment of Faith and the rededication that'll happen all day on the mall in Washington, D.C. But also to get information about all these other events that Julia was just talking about and get information on those. But Julia, I appreciate you coming on the show this morning, telling us about, one, this weekend's National Moment of Faith, but also some of the other great events that Freedom 250 is putting together. And we'll probably have you on as we get closer to some of these other events so we can get some details around those. But appreciate your time this morning here on the show.
25: Awesome. My pleasure, Toby. Thank you so much.
1: You bet. There goes Julia Friedman. She's a spokeswoman for Freedom 250. Freedom250.org is that website. So I'm going to have a lot of big information there. And there's going to be a lot of different events. So this will be a place where you can go and see what all those events are going to be. Maybe you're traveling around after school gets out next week. Maybe you're going to be near one of these events. And so you can attend something. So it's 48 minutes after 7 o'clock. We're going to check in on the traffic and the weather. Here is Paul Weber.
15: With a look at your Southern Baycorp traffic this Thursday morning, state police have no accidents to report. Around the metro, we're seeing traffic building up still at the north interchange, I-30 eastbound, 430 back to Bryan, and at the south interchange. Buckle up, let's be careful. That's your Southern Baycorp traffic. Southern Baycorp, wealth builders for everyone, now serving Little Rock with the Arkansas Traffic Network. I'm Paul Weber.
0: This message.
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17: It will be mostly sunny and pleasant with a high of 79. Tonight, expect some clouds with a low of 59. Tomorrow, we'll have times of clouds and sun with the temperature reaching as high as 91, edging close to the record of 94 set in 1987. Saturday will be warm with intervals of clouds and sunshine reaching a high of 88. Sunday will be very warm with intervals of clouds and sunshine reaching a high of 89. I'm AccuWeather meteorologist Jason Caterina.
1: And currently we are hanging out at 58 degrees right now. We've got nice sunny skies above Central Arkansas. We check in on the five things that you need to know with Jay Jones.
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0: From the KARN newsroom, I'm Jay Jones. Leaders in Devall's Bluff say the city is beginning the process of rebuilding its police department after all officers, including the police chief, were fired earlier this week. Mayor Darlene Conner confirmed the city's police chief was released from his duties Monday for what she described as insubordination. In the meantime, the Prairie County Sheriff's Office has taken over law enforcement duties in Devall's Bluff and is now handling patrols and calls for service throughout the city until the new police chief can be hired. Newly released Little Rock School District investigation records are shedding light on why former Parkview Arts and Science Magnet High School volleyball coach Kendall Davenport was suspended without pay and will not return for the next school year. The 56-page file outlines allegations involving student supervision, social media activity, student interactions, and violations of district policy. While the district repeatedly states investigators found no evidence of sexual misconduct, the records detail what Superintendent Dr. Jamal Wright described as a serious lapse in professional judgment. A deadly officer-involved shooting at a Searcy gas station is under investigation by the Arkansas State Police after officials said a man opened fire inside and outside the business before being shot by an officer. The incident happened Tuesday afternoon at the Searcy Mobile gas station at the intersection of Maple Street and Holmes Road. When they arrived, investigators said 38-year-old Courtney Sherrod Stewart fired a weapon inside and outside the business. An officer then shot Stewart. He was taken to a hospital where he later died. Officials with the Drug Enforcement Administration say Arkansas recently set a national standard. The New Orleans Division Field Office of the DEA says 50,240 pounds of medication were turned in by Arkansans on National Drug Takeback Day. That's the most of any state in the nation. Central Arkansas builders will soon have the perfect place to find their next set for their collection. A new Lego storefront will be coming to the promenade at Chenal and will be open later this summer. The Danish company has 120 stores across the U.S. and is known for its many sets and partnerships with major franchises like Star Wars and Harry Potter. From the KARN Newsroom, I'm Jay Jones.
1: All right, thank you, Jay. I was just looking at some pictures of the trip over to China with President Trump, and I'm watching one that's the Apple CEO, Tim Cook, as he's coming out of one of the meetings, part of the summit. Yeah, I guess it would be yesterday. Maybe it was earlier today. But at any rate, he's holding up the peace sign. You know, he's got the V, you know, is what he's holding up. And it reminded me of a story that I read earlier this week, talking about hacking and scamming and things like that. And they talked about this new scam that's coming on now. This is all thanks to AI and a lot of new software around AI. But it's saying that so cell phones now, they're able to capture super high resolution images, right? They take really good pictures now. And when people are doing the bunny ears or they've got the peace sign up, especially if it's a close-in shot, like a selfie, and it's pretty close in, they can steal your fingerprints. How about that? Yeah, there's software now that scammers and hackers or whatever you want to call them, nerds in the basement, they could steal your fingerprints. And so now before you get too paranoid, they did have three things that kind of made this harder to do. One, it's a pretty big operation to be able to do this. One, you would need probably several pictures to do this. It'd have to be close up, like I was saying, and then you'd have to have some pretty high grade software and AI capabilities to then extract the fingerprints and then make them usable. But it is possible. This is a possibility now. And as AI moves along, it's going to become easier. That's for sure. But then they talk about also that even with all the tools and the software that's at the disposal, that they probably would need multiple images. So you'd probably have to have multiple shots of your fingers to be able to do this. And then, like I said, it would have to be pretty close. And then the other part of this was in this article that you really would need something to do with this. And I'm trying to think, what do I use my fingerprints for? The only thing I really use it for is to get into my phone and then maybe some apps as well that are in the phone. But that's all I'm using my fingerprint for. I mean, I don't use fingerprint to get into the office or anything like that. So I don't know. I mean, I'm sure there's people, you know, Tim Cook, the Apple CEO, he may have some important things like a safe or something like that. Actually, you know what? Now I think about it, that's another place I use my that I use my fingerprint. My gun safe is a fingerprint safe. So I guess that's another spot that I use my fingerprint. So, but. Just something to be aware of. Might want to not be throwing up the peace sign or putting the bunny ears on people when you're taking pictures, especially if they're close up, because it's just something to be aware of at this point. So, all right, we got some traffic, we got some weather, we got some money news. That's all coming up next here on News Radio 102.9 KARN.
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1: Hey, good Thursday morning to you. It is the 14th of May, Thursday edition of First News. It is 57 minutes after 7, so let's check in on the cars, check in on the weather. Here is Paul Weber.
15: With a look at your Southern Baycorp traffic this Thursday morning, state police have no accidents to report. Checking around the metro, we're still seeing heavy traffic at the north interchange, south interchange, I-30 eastbound from 430 back to Bryant, 630 eastbound from Fair Park back to Mississippi. Let's buckle up and be careful. That's your Southern Baycorp traffic. Southern Baycorp, world builders for everyone, now serving Little Rock with the Arkansas Traffic Network. I'm Paul Weber.
1: This mess. And take a look at your weather today. Going to be nice and sunny, high in the low 80s, 80, 81 degrees. Tonight, some clouds, low around 59. Tomorrow, we'll see some clouds, but also some good sun. Might get towards the record, which is 94, set in 1987. They're predicting 91, 92 on the thermometer tomorrow. Currently, 61 degrees right now. Mostly sunny skies up above us as we check in on the money news with Morgan Stanley Wealth Management of Little Rock's Jason Chacko. And Jason, good morning.
29: Good morning, Toby. Well, the broad markets closed mixed on Wednesday. The Dow closed down 67 points, but the S&P 500 rose almost 0.6%. Arkansas stocks posted gains for 5 of the 14 companies we follow on Wednesday, led by the $11 per share gain for Murphy USA, up to $588.63. This morning, its futures are pointing towards a near 300-point gain for the Dow at that opening bell, in line with most international trading. We did see a mixed close for Asian markets. Japan fell just shy of 1%, and China closed down 1.5%, but the Indian Sensex was able to climb a little over 1% by their close. European shares are currently in the green as well. The London FTSE is up 0.3%. The French CAC 40 is up 0.5%. And the German DAX is currently up 1.22%. We'll watch those markets as they approach their close. That's all for now. Back with more here in 30 minutes. Toby?
1: All right. Thank you, Jason. And we'll be back with the Mike Face of Farmers Insurance.
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4: He's gone back to his hotel. I'm Dave Anthony, Fox News.
6: It was a fantastic day.
4: President Trump at a state dinner following talks with China's leader.
6: We had extremely positive and productive conversations and meetings today.
4: His toast to the Chinese people came after Xi Jinping raised a glass to prosperity.
7: Both China and the United States stand to gain from cooperation and lose from confrontation.
4: Fox's Jackie Heinrich is in Beijing.
8: We knew heading into this that trade would be a major focus of President Trump and also Xi Jinping because it represents most deliverables for each side. But we knew that President Trump would be pushing Xi to play a more active role in driving Iran to the negotiating table to get them to agree to a peace deal. And the White House readout indicates that that could happen, saying Xi told Trump that China opposes Iran's efforts to militarize the Strait of Hormuz and charge tolls for its use and agrees with the U.S. that Iran can never have a nuclear weapon.
4: We just got an update on U.S. retail sales showing a slowdown from March when most of the increase was just us paying higher gas prices. Sales increased 0.5% in April, just 0.3% when you subtract purchases at the pump. Russia launched another barrage of missiles and drones into Ukraine overnight, killing at least 7 people in the capital, Kyiv, dozens of others injured. As President Volodymyr Zelensky says, Russia targeted civilian population centers the day after Russian attacks left 6 dead in Kyiv. The U.S. is no longer providing military aid to Ukraine, but there's a push to change that.
9: California Congressman Kevin Kiley, he switched his party affiliation from Republican to Independent in March, was the 218th signature needed on the discharge position to force a vote on the House floor. The Ukraine Support Act was introduced 13 months ago by New York Democrat Gregory Meeks, but never brought up for a vote by Speaker Mike Johnson. The bill affirms support for Ukraine and NATO, authorizes more than $1 billion in security aid and up to $8 billion more in direct loans, and imposes sanctions on countries that buy Russian oil, gas, and uranium.
4: That's Chris Foster. 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
12: 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Police in Hot Springs are investigating a shooting that left 2 juveniles injured. Authorities say it happened Wednesday in the 700 block of Cypress Street around 5 o'clock. Their injuries are non-life-threatening. No word yet on what led up to the shooting, and no suspect information has been released. This is a developing story. Expect updates on KRK.com. The city of Devall's Bluff is without a police chief after the previous one was fired by the city's mayor. Mayor Darlin Connor says the chief was released from his duties Monday for what she called insubordination. The city will also no longer be using their auxiliary officers who served as volunteers for the department, saying they were not being used. The Prairie County Sheriff's Office will take over law enforcement duties in the city. And Arkansas leads the nation in helping to get expired and unused prescription drugs off the streets. According to the Drug Enforcement Administration's New Orleans division, more than 640,000 pounds of unneeded medications were turned in during last month's drug take-back day. More than 50,000 pounds were collected in Arkansas alone, about 4,500 pounds in Louisiana, 4,300 in Alabama, and about 4,000 in Mississippi. I'm KRK4's Laura Monteverdi from the News Radio 1029 KARN News Desk.
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2: From the News Radio 1029 KARN Weather Center, I'm KRK Chief Meteorologist Todd Jacoby, and the forecast for today: expect mostly sunny to partly cloudy skies. High temperatures around 81 degrees. Tonight, mostly clear and 61. Friday, warmer and a little bit more humid, 87 degrees, with a 10% chance for showers across northern Arkansas. And on Saturday, 85 degrees, partly cloudy. I'm KRK Chief Meteorologist Todd Jacobian from the News Radio 1029 KRN Weather Center.
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20: How did I lose weight? 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
1: So Senator Cotton celebrating the birthday week. Had the birthday yesterday. You make it go all week. A lot of people do. I do that sometimes. I just let it go for a few days. It is 6 minutes after 8 o'clock, so welcome to the 8 o'clock hour. A lot of things going on between now and 9 o'clock. One, we'll have the Mike Basin Farmers Insurance Sports Report coming up in just a moment. We'll give away another pair of Art Garfunkel tickets. The way you can qualify for that is send the word ART to 501-403-5276. That drawing will happen right before 9 o'clock this morning. And then at 9 o'clock, you want to be logged on to newsradio1029.com. Get in on our first sweet deal of the week. It is Frank's, of course, of the good burgers, the good dogs over on McCain Boulevard in North Little Rock. $25 get you 50 to spend at Frank's. And then tomorrow, we're doing the Whole Hog Cafe. So it's a world champion barbecue. They got five locations you can use the sweet deal at. But today is Frank's at 9 o'clock. So get in on that. Get yourself a good deal. That's why we call it the sweet deal of the week. Let's check in on some traffic and some weather. Here's Paul Weber.
23: With a look at your Southern Baycorp traffic this Thursday morning, state police have no accidents to report. Checking around the metro, we're still seeing heavy traffic at the North Interchange, South Interchange, I-30 eastbound from 430 back to Bryant, 630 eastbound from Fair Park back to Mississippi. Let's buckle up and be careful. That's your Southern Baycorp traffic. Southern Baycorp, world builders for everyone, now serving Little Rock with the Arkansas Traffic Network. I'm Paul Weber.
25: Sponsor. Mostly sunny skies, creating pleasant conditions with a high of 79. Tonight, expect some clouds to roll in with a low of 59. Tomorrow, we'll have a mix of clouds and sun as temperatures climb to a high of 91, nearing the record of 94 set back in 1987. As we head into Saturday, anticipate warm weather with intervals of clouds and sunshine and a high of 88. Sunday will also be very warm with a mix of clouds and sun and a high of 89. I'm AccuWeather meteorologist Jason Catarina.
1: And currently, we're up to 61 degrees now. We've got nice sunny skies above Central Arkansas. 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
1: And good Thursday morning to you. It's 11 minutes after 8 o'clock. Means it's time for the Mike Faison Farmers Insurance Agency's Sports Report. And, of course, you can call Mike Faison at 501-228-4944. Get a quote on some insurance. It's Mark Edwards joins us. Mark, good morning to you. How are you on NFL Schedule Release Day? Big day.
19: I'm good. How are you?
1: Big, big day. We can figure out what we're doing this fall, so can figure out the schedule. And I'm good, thank you. But yesterday we got all the international games were sent out yesterday. I did see that your Pittsburgh Steelers headed to Paris to play the Saints in Week 7. Mark, would you ever consider going out of the country to watch one of your teams play? Why not?
19: No.
1: Why not?
19: No. I get it. They're trying to grow the sport internationally, but. Bro, I'm in Arkansas, and I haven't gone to Pittsburgh to watch a game, so you know dang well I'm not going to go across the pond to do it.
1: We need to make you a little more worldly, man. We need to get you out of here a little bit.
19: So. You want me to come to – bring the Steelers down south. How about that?
1: Oh, boy. A little war memorial game or something?
19: Yeah, show me. Grow the team here locally.
1: I mean, I've done this. I went and followed the Seahawks to London a few years ago, watched them play the Raiders. I thought it was awesome. Now we capped it off with a trip to Amsterdam, so maybe that's where the awesome parts happened. But it was a tremendous trip. NFL's going full whole hog on this international this year. They're doing Australia, Brazil. I believe Brazil for the Cowboys fans. I think that's where they're headed. And then playing the Ravens down there. You got Mexico, London, Paris, Madrid, Spain, Munich, Germany is another one where they're going to be playing. So I don't know. I kind of like the idea. It's kind of fun, especially if you're a fan that can go travel and see these. You know who hates them, though, Mark? The players hate these games. The travel's hard. The time zone changes are hard. That makes it that tough on the players. They're not big fans, right?
19: Correct. I understand.
1: I did see some leaks this morning. Pittsburgh also scheduled for the Black Friday game. That'll be the day after Thanksgiving. Sounds like they're going to take on Denver in that game. I see that Seattle and New England are most likely going to open the NFL season. That's going to be on a Wednesday night. What do you think of a Wednesday night game? You like a Wednesday night game? I don't know that I'm a big fan of the middle of the week.
19: Yeah, I'm not a big fan of the middle of the week, mainly because, if I'm not mistaken, baseball will still be around by then.
1: Who cares? Baseball not even a rival to the NFL. But, I get it. But still, Wednesday night, and, I mean, what, are you sitting down Wednesday night and catching baseball?
19: It's not that I'm sitting down catching baseball. I'm thinking that from a business standpoint, I mean, unless you've sold the advertisement and sold the media rights, and everything to do a Wednesday night game, which makes sense because think about it. Amazon Prime has all the Thursday night games. NBC has all the Sunday night games.
1: That's right.
19: So it's almost like they're doing this to set up that process. And if that's what they're doing, makes sense.
1: Yeah, I mean, you're going to have, I think, what, you got NBC, Netflix, CBS, Fox, ESPN, Amazon. Those are all people that own games this year, that own rights to games. So, yeah, you're gonna have to save up, make sure you have all the apps is what's going to happen with that. Wanted to rotate over to the NBA. Got the combine going on right now. We've got Arkansas has some players. Darius Acuff Jr. is there. Trevon Brazil is there. Malik Thomas. Billy Richmond is at the combine. Word on the street, Mark, is that Billy Richmond had an amazing performance at the combine over the last couple of days. Is that a bad thing for Arkansas if he gets himself high up in the draft, decides not to come back? I mean, I kind of have him penciled in the starting lineup next year, Mark. I'm not looking for this guy to go to the NBA. What do you think? Have you heard anything about how things are looking at the combine with him?
19: Well, I was worried about he and Malik Thomas, but again, once you show off what you can show off, we know Billy Richmond got hops. For the hip hop impaired, that means he can jump really high. So we also know that he's fast. He's very defensive minded in a league full of offensive minded people. So if I got a guard and a great on ball guard, then defensive guard, then I've got something. So you can bring him in, give him the rookie salary, late first round. I'm surprised Trevon Brazil isn't being talked about in the late first round. I think he should be in that conversation. But hey, that's just neither here nor there. But yeah, I think he and Malik Thomas will stay in the draft.
1: You think he will? So kind of think that he's going to have to get a first round grade to me if he's going to stay in the draft. Billy Richmond would. I'm just looking. Trevon Brazil is moving up the board, by the way, on a lot of these mock drafts. I see him now at the top of the second round. When I say the top, like top three picks in the second round is where I'm starting to see Brazil. I still see Malik Thomas anywhere from 18 to 23 in the first round. I haven't seen anybody adding Billy Richmond to their mock draft yet. That doesn't mean it's not going to happen. I mean, all you need is one team to fall in love with you, and you're going in the draft. So we'll see. I saw Malik Thomas getting banged on a little bit online about being a little shorter. That he's shorter than they like him in the NBA at the guard, and so especially shooting guard. And so that may be a knock on him. May get him back to Arkansas for another year. Wouldn't mind that one bit. But we'll see. We'll see how all of that comes together. Of course, the other Arkansas item today is that the Diamond Hogs get on their final series of the regular season on the road at Kentucky is where this is going to be. So, Mark, to me, this has become a very important three-game series because I feel that at least this team that they're going to have to sweep Kentucky if they want to talk about hosting a regional this year. Which I know from a month ago this would have been a pretty far-fetched conversation, but now the way they've played lately, this isn't that far-fetched. And so, in your mind, do they need to sweep this weekend to at least be in the conversation to host a regional after the SEC tournament?
19: So it's a numbers game. I get it. In my mind, with the arms they have, I don't think it's a good thing. Yeah. But Arkansas is supported. Arkansas baseball is supported. Having a regional makes sense because people are going to show up. Fans are going to show up. Having Arkansas there is going to show up.
1: That's right.
19: That'll bring the crowd. So, from that perspective, yes. But, man, if you're the Razorbacks, you don't have a Halle Berry to put on the poster.
1: That's right.
19: Clearly.
1: That is right at this point. So sticking with baseball, and the series starts tonight, 5:30, I believe, is first pitch. It ticks me off that not a single one of these games this weekend is going to be on TV. They all are going to stream on the SEC Network Plus, but not a single one's getting national TV coverage, which I feel like at least one of them should, but on the SEC Network anyways. But stay with baseball. Mark, do you believe in superstitions when it comes to sports? I mean, like, they have to wear the same socks each game when you're on a streak, or you don't wash your jersey on a winning streak. Do you believe in any of that? Did you have anything that you did when you played?
19: No.
1: Okay.
19: No, I didn't have anything that I did.
1: I was just
19: and that might have been the problem.
1: I wasn't going to say anything. I let you say it. But the former former Arkansas Traveler, Cal Raleigh, catcher for the Mariners now, he's in one of the worst slumps that he's ever had in his life. He was like 0 for 38 going into this week. He ended up he ended that the other night, by the way, down in Houston. He did get a good hit. But apparently the night before he gets the hit, he gets done with the game. He went 0 for in the game. He goes into the showers, full uniform, Mark, full uniform, takes full shower in all of his uniform. And so it just, you know, that was his superstition. I believe one of the other pitchers told him, hey, if you go take a shower in your uniform, this can get the, you know, can get the skunk off you, and you can get a hit. And then the next night he got a hit. And so have you ever heard of that one, taking a shower in your full gear?
19: Haven't heard of that one. Heard of wearing the same socks.
1: Yeah.
19: Heard of not washing your hat.
1: Yeah, yeah.
19: But yeah, that one taking a whole shower, no, I haven't heard of that one.
1: We had a guy on our hockey team growing up. He went on this goal-scoring streak, and he got to like 8 games in a row that he had scored a goal in. After about the 5th mm-hmm. game, he quit washing his gear. And I got to tell you, man, the stank that was going on was incredible. Yeah. Hockey gear stinks as is. Yeah. And so, I mean, the fact, mm-hmm. and just going, you know, we're a few games, you know, we're not playing every day. It's not an NHL schedule. You know, three games can take a week and a half. But the, I mean, the stink that was coming off him. We finally, practice ended, you hang all your stuff in your locker. You know, you walk out, and a lot of guys, you know, there's a place you put your gear that you want washed. And so we're walking out of the locker room. We waited till he walked out. We took all his gear, and we took all of it and put it in the wash. Yeah, we gave it to the people to wash. And he came back the next day, and he's like, you guys wash my gear. And you know what? He didn't score for like the next 5 games. And I mean, he never let it go. So I don't know. I guess maybe it could work a little bit, maybe not. So
19: maybe the funk kept the goalie away.
1: Kept the defense away, that's for sure. A lot of open shots. So all right, man. We've run out of time, but enjoy the NFL schedule release, and of course the Hogs series with Kentucky this weekend. Of course, we'll recap it all next Tuesday. But have a good weekend, Mark.
19: Sounds good.
1: There he goes. He's Mark Edwards, the Mike Faison Farmers Insurance Sports Report. You call Mike Faison at 501-228-4944, and we're going to take a look at the 5 things that you need to know with Jay Jones.
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6: From the KARN newsroom, I'm Jay Jones. Leaders in Devall's Bluff say the city is beginning the process of rebuilding its police department after all officers, including the police chief, were fired earlier this week. Mayor Darlene Conner confirmed the city's police chief was released from his duties Monday for what she described as insubordination. In the meantime, the Prairie County Sheriff's Office has taken over law enforcement duties in Devall's Bluff and is now handling patrols and calls for service throughout the city until the new police chief can be hired. Newly released Little Rock School District investigation records are shedding light on why former Parkview Arts and Science Magnet High School volleyball coach Kendall Davenport was suspended without pay and will not return for the next school year. The 56-page file outlines allegations involving student supervision, social media activity, student interactions, and violations of district policy. While the district repeatedly states investigators found no evidence of sexual misconduct, the records detail what Superintendent Dr. Jamal Wright described as a serious lapse in professional judgment. A deadly officer-involved shooting at a Searcy gas station is under investigation by the Arkansas State Police after officials said a man opened fire inside and outside the business before being shot by an officer. The incident happened Tuesday afternoon at the Searcy Mobile gas station at the intersection of Maple Street and Holmes Road. When they arrived, investigators said 38-year-old Courtney Sherrod Stewart fired a weapon inside and outside the business. An officer then shot Stewart. He was taken to a hospital where he later died. Officials with the Drug Enforcement Administration say Arkansas recently set a national standard. The New Orleans Division Field Office of the DEA says 50,240 pounds of medication were turned in by Arkansans on National Drug Take Back Day. That's the most of any state in the nation. Central Arkansas builders will soon have the perfect place to find their next set for their collection. A new Lego storefront will be coming to the Promenade at Chenal and will be open later this summer. The Danish company has 120 stores across the U.S. and is known for its many sets and partnerships with major franchises like Star Wars and Harry Potter. From the KRA Newsroom, I'm Jay Jones.
1: All right, thank you, Jay. Appreciate that. Of course, so we've got another look at the traffic, the weather, the money news. 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
9: And good Thursday morning to you. It is First News here on the 14th day of May. It is 27 minutes after 8. It means it's time to check in on the traffic and the weather with Paul Weber.
10: With a look at your Southern Bancorp traffic this Thursday morning, State Police have no accidents to report. Checking around the metro, we're still seeing heavy traffic at the North Interchange, I-30 eastbound from 430 back to Bryant, also the South Interchange. Buckle up, let's be careful, and have a terrific Thursday. That's your Southern Bancorp traffic. Southern Bancorp, well, builders for everyone, now serving Little Rock with the Arkansas Traffic Network. I'm Paul Weber.
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14: Will be mostly sunny and pleasant with a high of 79. Tonight, expect some clouds with a low of 59. Tomorrow, we'll have times of clouds and sun with the temperature reaching as high as 91, edging close to the record of 94 set in 1987. Saturday will be warm with intervals of clouds and sunshine reaching a high of 88. Sunday will be very warm with intervals of clouds and sunshine reaching a high of 89. I'm AccuWeather meteorologist Jason Caterina.
9: And currently we're at 63 degrees right now. We have a nice sunny skies above central Arkansas as we get set for another look at the money news. Getting ready to open up the markets this morning with Morgan Stanley Wealth Management's Jason Chacko. And Jason, good morning to you.
15: Good morning, Toby. We are getting ready for the market open here in a couple of minutes. U.S. futures are pointing towards a positive open to Thursday trading as investors watch the chip maker continue to rally, as well as the meeting between Presidents Trump and China's Xi Jinping. We'll watch the broad markets as well as Arkansas stocks like Murphy USA to see if they can build on their more $11 per share gain from yesterday or not. A positive open would be in line with most international trading. Asian gains were led by the Indian Sensex, up a little over 1%, and European markets are led up by the German DAX, up 1.25%. We'll watch those markets as they approach their close. A quick look at non-equity markets shows oil down to $96.60 a barrel. Gold is up to $4,695.39 an ounce. The 10-year U.S. Treasury yield is down slightly to 4.457%, and we are ready for the market open. Back to those numbers here in 30 minutes. Toby?
9: All right. Thank you, Jason. We appreciate that. Of course, I want to get you in on this pair of Art Garfunkel tickets. Robinson Center on June 18th is when he's going to be in town. And the key word is art. Wanted to make it nice and easy for you today. So ART, send it in to 501-403-5276. We'll get you in that drawing just a little more, a little less than a half hour from now. Also got the sweet deal of the week coming up. First one anyways at newsradio1029.com. Going to be Frank's in North Little Rock, McCain Boulevard. Get yourself some good dogs and burgers. $25 get you $50 to spend at Frank's at 9 a.m.
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6: That was perfect.
10: Police in Hot Springs are investigating a shooting that left two juveniles injured. Authorities say it happened Wednesday in the 700 block of Cypress Street around 5 o'clock. Their injuries are non-life-threatening. No word yet on what led up to the shooting, and no suspect information has been released. This is a developing story. Expect updates on KRK.com. The city of Duval's Bluff is without a police chief after the previous one was fired by the city's mayor. Mayor Darlin Connor says the chief was released from his duties Monday for what she called insubordination. The city will also no longer be using their auxiliary officers who served as volunteers for the department, saying they were not being used. The Prairie County Sheriff's Office will take over law enforcement duties in the city. And Arkansas leads the nation in helping to get expired and unused prescription drugs off the streets. According to the Drug Enforcement Administration's New Orleans division, more than 640,000 pounds of unneeded medications were turned in during last month's Drug Takeback Day. More than 50,000 pounds were collected in Arkansas alone, about 4,500 pounds in Louisiana, 4,300 in Alabama, and about 4,000 in Mississippi. I'm KRK4's Laura Monteverdi from the News Radio 1029 KARN News Desk.
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12: From the News Radio 1029 KARN Weather Center, I'm KRK Chief Meteorologist Todd Yacobian. The forecast for today: expect mostly sunny to partly cloudy skies. High temperatures around 81 degrees. Tonight, mostly clear and 61. Friday, warmer and a little bit more humid, 87 degrees, with a 10% chance for showers across northern Arkansas. And on Saturday, 85 degrees, partly cloudy. I'm KRK Chief Meteorologist Todd Yacobian from the News Radio 1029 KRN Weather Center.
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29: What are the chances you are listening to this while drinking a nice hot cup of coffee? If so, don't let me stop you. For years, we've been reporting on the health benefits of coffee, and that's not going to stop today. A new study, this one out of Harvard School of Public Health, found that coffee and tea could help lower your risk of developing dementia. People who enjoyed 1 to 3 caffeinated cups a day saw the biggest impact. In addition to the caffeine, coffee contains hundreds of bioactive compounds that can influence inflammation, glucose metabolism, vascular function, and oxidative stress. It's also possible coffee drinkers might be doing other things that keep them healthy. Eating a more balanced diet, getting plenty of exercise, sleep, not smoking, or drinking too much alcohol. And finally, staying socially active. I'm Dr. Sanjay Gupta, helping you live a better life.
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2: 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Uh-oh.
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4: Hey, good Thursday morning to you. First News here on the 14th of May, 37 minutes after 8 o'clock. We're heading for some headlines here in just a moment. But do want to get you in on this Art Garfunkel tickets. It's at Garfunkel there. But Art Garfunkel tickets, he's going to be here June 18th at the Robinson Center. Keyword is art is what you want to send in. 501-403-5276, that drawing coming up about 10 or so minutes from right now. So get art to 501-403-5276, and you'll be part of that drawing for the pair of tickets coming up here pretty quick. Right now, let's check in on the traffic and the weather. Here is Paul Weber.
8: With the look at your Southern Baycorp traffic this Thursday morning, state police have no accidents to report. We're seeing no major issues around the metro. Buckle up, let's be careful, and have a terrific Thursday. That's your Southern Baycorp traffic. Southern Baycorp, well builders for everyone, now serving Little Rock with the Arkansas Traffic Network. I'm Paul Weber.
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20: Bring mostly sunny skies, creating pleasant conditions with a high of 79. Tonight, expect some clouds to roll in with a low of 59. Tomorrow, we'll have a mix of clouds and sun as temperatures climb to a high of 91, nearing the record of 94 set back in 1987. As we head into Saturday, anticipate warm weather with intervals of clouds and sunshine and a high of 88. Sunday will also be very warm with a mix of clouds and sun and a high of 89. I'm AccuWeather meteorologist Jason Caterina.
4: And currently we're at 63 degrees. We got sunny skies above us. 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
29: Across the country right now, at this very moment, there are probably arguments taking place about who's doing more of the housework, the homework, the shuttling of kids from this activity to that. It's true. By and large, women do more of this than men. But doesn't have to be that way. And if you and your spouse can level that playing field, it's going to make both of you and your kids happier. Psychologist Yelena Ketchmanovich says this might be how you get there. As hard as it might be at first, try to think of your partner like a teammate, not an adversary. Learn how to do some of the chores your partner does to get a better understanding of how much effort something takes. And finally, take the time to acknowledge what the other person is doing, and every now and then, even express your appreciation. That'll go a long way. I'm Dr. Sanjay Gupta, helping you live a better life.
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0: 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They're leaving New Jersey. They're leaving Illinois. They're leaving in droves.
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9: Ah, good Thursday to you. Welcome back to First News, 42 minutes after 8 o'clock. Don't forget, art's the keyword, 501-403-5276. You want to get in on the Art Garfunkel tickets. We're going to give those away here in just a few moments. But a couple of stories that we're following this morning. Not a lot of details on this first one, but it is it's kind of harrowing, if you will. The investigation is underway in Hot Springs after a shooting left two juveniles injured yesterday. 5 o'clock yesterday evening is when the call came in to the Hot Springs Police Department for an incident on Cypress Street. They found two juveniles with gunshot wounds. We're talking about juveniles that are age 8 and 10 is what the report is so far. Apparently, both of them had been shot. They both had non-life-threatening injuries, so that is the good news. They both received medical attention. I think everybody's going to be okay. But the investigation, of course, is going to continue. We don't have any details, but talk about an 8 and a 10-year-old. Might have been playing with a gun. That's kind of what comes ahead. That's obviously hypothetical on my part. Obviously does push the narrative of make sure to keep your gun safe. You know, keep them in the gun safe also. But also another story out of Lone Oak. The Lone Oak Police Department, an officer resigned earlier this week after an investigation on him. Lone Oak Police Chief Keith Graham said he accepted the resignation of Officer Daniel Duran, effective immediately when he turned it in this week. Graham explained that there had been an investigation by Internal Affairs, and it ended, the reason they had this investigation was because the department had received a letter from a member of the community allegedly having an affair with the married Duran, including intimacy while the officer was on duty. That's a no-no. The investigation substantiated the charges against Duran, who turned in his resignation when the investigation was complete. I mean, look, don't cheat, right? That's number one. But let's also remember, well, I don't know, you need to remember, just another side of this case is that whoever sent this letter in, complete snitch. So, just saying, neither one of them is a good trait. But also, looking at some of the national news, international news, the war in Iran is still looming large over President Trump's summit with Chinese leader Xi Jinping. And experts warn that Beijing can learn from America's actions in the Middle East when it comes to their own problems with Taiwan. Here's Fox's Mark Meredith explaining that.
10: U.S. military action against Iran has certainly captured the world's attention. For the Chinese, it's also become a learning opportunity, with China studying how the U.S. is acting and what's working and what doesn't. Some experts think the Chinese may use present-day war outcomes for a future strategy, potentially against Taiwan. As one author with the Council on Foreign Relations put it, China does not need to launch a full-scale amphibious invasion of Taiwan, a risky and complex undertaking. It could instead pursue a layered campaign of coercion, maritime quarantine, cyber disruption, financial pressure, and selective military action. The Chinese, of course, continuing to invest heavily in their military capabilities. They've doubled their nuclear arsenal just within the last decade.
9: And so that is Fox's Mark Meredith in response to the meeting between President Trump and President Xi Jinping. Chinese state media says that they were opposed to any change in U.S. policy towards Taiwan, warning of conflict if the two sides were to disagree on that issue. Now, I do know that the Taiwanese folks, the people on the island, they are not scared that China will bomb them. They are worried about being taken over by China, but they're not worried about getting bombed by China. And the reason is because China wants Taiwan because of their infrastructure. They want the factories. They want the chip-making ability. They want all the different things that go on the island from a manufacturing standpoint is what China wants. So the folks in Taiwan, so it would be, some sort of a blockade. Nothing comes in, nothing goes out type of a situation. Squeeze them till they say uncle, and then they become China again. But we'll see where that ends up going. Also, I didn't even know that this was going on, but apparently the House is going to have a vote on Ukraine today, on aid for Ukraine, and apparently there is enough support in the House to force the vote on providing more security and aid for Ukraine. So here's Fox's Chris Foster.
11: California Congressman Kevin Kiley, he switched his party affiliation from Republican to Independent in March, was the 218th signature needed on the discharge position to force a vote on the House floor. It had been stuck at 217 since February, signed by every Democrat and two Republicans, Brian Fitzpatrick of Pennsylvania and Don Bacon of Nebraska. The Ukraine Support Act was introduced 13 months ago by New York Democrat Gregory Meeks, but never brought up for a vote by Speaker Mike Johnson. The bill affirms support for Ukraine and NATO, authorizes more than $1 billion in security aid and up to $8 billion more in direct loans, and imposes sanctions on countries that buy Russian oil, gas, and uranium. A vote's expected early next month. Chris Foster, Fox News.
9: Yep, so we'll see how that plays out, what type of support that sticks around. Obviously, they got it to the vote, but we'll see how that goes. The big thing in sports today, outside the NFL schedule releases, Arkansas, the Diamond Hogs, they get fired up against Kentucky. Final regular season series in the SEC for the Diamond Hogs. First pitch going to come up at 5:30 tonight. Here is Dave Van Horn previewing the series with Kentucky.
12: Kentucky's not an easy place to play, and they have a good team, and they've let some games slip away. They had a 5-run lead in the 8th against Florida on Friday last weekend, and then Florida punched in 5, tied it, or 6, took the lead, and I think they walked them off the field. And then they win the next day, they lose the last game. They're good. I mean, their shortstop is probably going to be a first-round pick and maybe a top 10 pick. So they've got weapons. They've got an older team. So we know we've got our hands full this weekend.
9: Yep, so that gets underway 5:30 tonight. Hunter Dietz will be the game one pitcher for Arkansas. I don't believe they've named a game two or three pitcher right now, so we'll see how the weekend plays out. 47 minutes after 8 o'clock, we're going to check in on the traffic and the weather. Here is Paul Weber.
8: With the look at your Southern Baycorp traffic this Thursday morning, state police have no accidents to report. We're seeing no major issues around the metro. Buckle up, let's be careful, and have a terrific Thursday. That's your Southern Baycorp traffic. Southern Baycorp, well, builders for everyone, now serving Little Rock with the Arkansas Traffic Network. I'm Paul Weber.
15: This message
20: today will be mostly sunny and pleasant with a high of 79. Tonight, expect some clouds with a low of 59. Tomorrow, we'll have times of clouds and sun with the temperature reaching as high as 91, edging close to the record of 94 set in 1987. Saturday will be warm with intervals of clouds and sunshine reaching a high of 88. Sunday will be very warm with intervals of clouds and sunshine reaching a high of 89. I'm AccuWeather meteorologist Jason Caterina.
9: And currently we're at 63 degrees right now. We do have sunny skies up above us as we check in on the five things you need to know with Jay Jones.
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16: From the KARN newsroom, I'm Jay Jones. Leaders in Devall's Bluff say the city is beginning the process of rebuilding its police department after all officers, including the police chief, were fired earlier this week. Mayor Darlene Conner confirmed the city's police chief was released from his duties Monday for what she described as insubordination. In the meantime, the Prairie County Sheriff's Office has taken over law enforcement duties in Devall's Bluff and is now handling patrols and calls for service throughout the city until the new police chief can be hired. Newly released Little Rock School District investigation records are shedding light on why former Parkview Arts and Science Magnet High School volleyball coach Kendall Davenport was suspended without pay and will not return for the next school year. The 56-page file outlines allegations involving student supervision, social media activity, student interactions, and violations of district policy. While the district repeatedly states investigators found no evidence of sexual misconduct, the records detail what Superintendent Dr. Jamal Wright described as a serious lapse in professional judgment. A deadly officer-involved shooting at a Searcy gas station is under investigation by the Arkansas State Police after officials said a man opened fire inside and outside the business before being shot by an officer. The incident happened Tuesday afternoon at the Searcy Mobile gas station at the intersection of Maple Street and Holmes Road. When they arrived, investigators said 38-year-old Courtney Sherrod Stewart fired a weapon inside and outside the business. An officer then shot Stewart. He was taken to a hospital where he later died. Officials with the Drug Enforcement Administration say Arkansas recently set a national standard. The New Orleans Division Field Office of the DEA says 50,240 pounds of medication were turned in by Arkansans on National Drug Takeback Day. That's the most of any state in the nation. Central Arkansas builders will soon have the perfect place to find their next set for their collection. A new Lego storefront will be coming to the promenade at Chenal and will be open later this summer. The Danish company has 120 stores across the U.S. and is known for its many sets and partnerships with major franchises like Star Wars and Harry Potter. From the KRA Newsroom, I'm Jay Jones.
9: All right, thank you, Jay. We appreciate that. Of course, I want to give away another pair of these Art Garfunkel tickets. 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Here's a little bit of All I Know. This is probably his top song that he did, by the way, the top solo song that he ever did.
2: I love you, and that's all I know.
9: Here's a little snippet. Of course, Art Garfunkel going to be at the Robinson Center Performance Hall on June 18th. 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Or you can try and win them. And we've had people texting in the keyword art, which should give you a good tip on what tomorrow's keyword is going to be. If we did art today, probably going to do Garfunkel tomorrow. Just letting you know. So coming out of the hat here is... 45-46 is our winner today, winning the Art Garfunkel tickets. We'll get in touch with them, let them know that they've become a big winner of a pair of Art Garfunkel tickets. Be at Will Call. If you do win tickets this week, we'll have them at Will Call for you on June 18th at the Robinson Center. So looking forward to that. As we get into the entertainment file for the day, looks like so TV tonight, NFL schedule release at 7 o'clock, going to be on the NFL Network, ESPN as well. If you're a Law & Order fan, got the season finales going on for Law & Order, the original, and then Law & Order SVU. VU is also having their finale. You got the fifth season premiere of Welcome to Wrexham. You start watching this, you get in the mood for the World Cup. So this is the soccer reality show. And then the second season premiere of On the Roam on HBO Max. That's Jason Momoa returns for another round of his travel series about art, adventure, and friendship. So that's what's going on there. The kids might want to watch the animated sports comedy. It's called GOAT. It's on Netflix. It premieres. It was in theaters. Now it's on Netflix. Steph Curry, who just announced he's coming to Little Rock this summer with Moses Moody, is in that movie. Also Nick Kroll, Gabrielle Union. I believe she married Dwayne Wade, I believe. So she got an NBA tie as well. So I was just seeing this. Of course, Art Garfunkel coming through town, as we've been talking about. So this website, Ultimate Classic Rock, they put together a list of the oldest rockers on tour this summer. And so the winner here, so Ringo Starr is 86, by the way, in July. So that's gonna be the top of the heap. Mike Love of the Beach Boys just turned 85. Bob Dylan is 84, but he's going to turn 85 in a few weeks. Paul Simon's 84, so is Art Garfunkel, 84, which they did not put Garfunkel on this list, but I did. So they're tied for third. You got John Anderson. Oh, it's John Anderson of Yes is 81. Yo, that's not the John Anderson that I like. Nothing wrong with Yes, but the John Anderson that did Straight Tequila Night and Seminole Wind, that's the John Anderson I think he's in his 70s. But Eric Clapton, Mickey Dolenz of the Monkees, Rod Stewart, they're all 81 years old. John Anderson of Yes is 81 also. So that's some of your top, some of your oldest rockers that will be out on the tour this summer. So but we'll get to see one of them, Mark Garfunkel, there is on the list. So looking forward to that show coming up on June 18th. We'll be right back to wrap things up here on a Thursday. 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
29: The risk of stroke goes up for all of us as we age, but for women, the risk really amplifies after menopause. In fact, one in five women in the United States between the ages of 55 and 75 will have a stroke. But according to a new study carried out by researchers in California, adhering to the Mediterranean diet can significantly lower that risk. One expert said, "We continue to see study after study showing that a predominantly plant-based diet improves all sorts of different outcomes. Now, with this diet in particular, you've seen it lower the risk of certain types of cancer, diabetes, depression, dementia, even gum disease." Now, as a reminder, the Mediterranean diet prioritizes eating vegetables, fruits, beans, olive oil, nuts and fish, and limiting meat and dairy. I'm Dr. Sanjay Gupta, helping you live a better life.
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9: Hey, good Thursday morning to you. Welcome back to First News. Let's get that final look at the traffic and weather. Here is Paul Weber.
8: With the look at your Southern Baycorp traffic this Thursday morning, state police have no accidents to report. We're seeing no major issues around the metro. Buckle up, let's be careful, and have a terrific Thursday. That's your Southern Baycorp traffic. Southern Baycorp, welcome builders for everyone, now serving Little Rock with the Arkansas Traffic Network. I'm Paul Weber.
20: Today we'll bring mostly sunny skies, creating pleasant conditions with a high of 79. Tonight, expect some clouds to roll in with a low of 59. Tomorrow, we'll have a mix of clouds and sun as temperatures climb to a high of 91, nearing the record of 94 set back in 1987. As we head into Saturday, anticipate warm weather with intervals of clouds and sunshine and a high of 88. Sunday will also be very warm with a mix of clouds and sun and a high of 89. I'm AccuWeather meteorologist Jason Caterina.
9: And currently, we're hanging out at 64 degrees right now. We do have some nice sunny skies that have developed over the top of Central Arkansas. It's going to be that way all day, so that's a beautiful thing. A little patio sitting going on this afternoon. Just looking at the markets, how things started off today for your money news. Dow Jones up about 288 points right now. The NASDAQ up about 82, so everything's in the green. S&P 500's up 27 points. So looking good, looking good. Gold's down a little bit, but other than that, things are looking pretty good on that front. Of course, we got the Friday edition of the Big Show coming up tomorrow. I am not in tomorrow. I've got some things I've got to do tomorrow morning. So Steve Finnegan is going to be hosting the show tomorrow morning. So enjoy that. Wake up with Steve. Of course, he'll be on this afternoon at 4. We'll talk about that in a minute. We'll have the Electric Cooperatives of Arkansas open for business spotlight. I believe it's going to be the Minton Law Firm. He'll be joining Steve for that. We'll have the Bette Saracen segment. And, of course, our final pair of Art Garfunkel tickets will be going out the door. And like I said, don't miss Finnegan's show this afternoon at 4 o'clock. It's always presented by the Minton Law Firm. And don't forget the first-time callers. Get way back burgers. Speaking of burgers, we've got the Frank's Sweet Deal of the Week coming up in just a moment. 9 o'clock, be at newsradio1029.com. $25 gets you 50 to spend. 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
6: It's late at night now in China. I'm Dave Anthony, Fox News, where President Trump was a guest of honor at a state dinner.
0: I'd now like to raise a glass and propose a toast to the rich and enduring ties between the American and Chinese people.
6: That was after the president said he had extremely positive and productive talks with Chinese leader Xi Jinping, who toasted to prosperity.
3: That the China-U.S. relationship is the most important bilateral relationship in the world. We must make it work and never mess it up.
6: Well, there's one thing that could mess it up: support for Taiwan. There's a Chinese statement after the talks
5: warning the U.S. that the Taiwan question is the most important issue for U.S.-China relations, and if it is not handled properly, quote, the two countries will have clashes and even conflicts, putting the entire relationship in great jeopardy. Taiwan independence and cross-strait peace are as irreconcilable as fire and water.
6: Fox's Jackie Heinrich also reports from Beijing. They spent a lot of time talking trade, too.
5: It's pretty clear the two sides come away from this with a managed detente on the trade war that came to a truce more than a year ago. They both get something out of this meeting.
6: The two leaders also talked about Iran, with China's leader agreeing Iran can't have a nuclear weapon and the Strait of Hormuz should be open. But Fox's Lucas Tomlinson reports from Dubai, Iran has seized another cargo ship.
21: An attack on a ship 38 nautical miles off the coast of here in the UAE. That ship now seen heading towards Iranian waters. Another indication the strait remains closed.
6: Oil prices, they're slightly down today. Gas, though, is up another 2 cents. And we found out this morning there was a slowdown in retail sales last month, increasing just 0.5%, more than a full point lower than in March. But that increase then was mostly just us paying higher prices at the gas pump. On Wall Street, there are big gains. At one point, the Dow hit over 50,000. The NASDAQ and the S&P 500 this morning hit new record highs. 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
22: You know, there's something big Americans keep forgetting about. 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
8: 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And that's just Southern Maycorp traffic.
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1: The rich are leaving. They're leaving California. They're leaving New York. They're leaving New Jersey. They're leaving Illinois. They're leaving in droves.
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0: da la ba. All right, let's go to the telephones. I'm going to get back to James Erdman, CIA guy, talking about Anthony Fauci and our government lying to us and the CIA and the Wuhan Red Death and all that lunacy. But right now, let's go to Patricia, calling from Washington, D.C. Patricia, you are on the Chris Plant Show.
1: Well, I'm going to make one comment and listen to what you have to say.
0: Uh-huh.
1: But I want the truth to come out, too.
0: Uh-huh.
1: But if it's proven that we're to blame, the whole world plus people in the United States are going to want reparations from us. But I still want the truth out. Well, that's all I have to say.
0: Well, I don't know if we're going to be to blame. I think, we gave the Wuhan Institute of Virology some money. It's true. It looks like the Chinese let the virus out of the containment area. I gotta tell you, Patricia, stay right there.
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5: Fox News, I'm CJ Papa. President Trump says he wants Chinese President Xi to come to the U.S.
6: It is my honor to extend an invitation to you and Madam Peng to visit us at the White House this September 24th, and we look forward to it.
5: He also offered this at a state dinner.
6: I'd now like to raise a glass and propose a toast to the rich and enduring ties between the American and Chinese people.
5: But the Chinese contend Taiwan can damage relationship with the U.S.
7: Taiwan independence and cross-strait peace are as irreconcilable as fire and water. The U.S. side must exercise extra caution in handling the Taiwan question.
5: Fox's Jackie Heinrich with the president in Beijing. The S&P 500, Nasdaq hitting all-time intraday highs this morning, led by technology.

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1: 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We are learning more after an officer shot and killed a man at a Searcy gas station. Arkansas State Police say officers were called to the gas station because 38-year-old Courtney Stewart was shooting inside and outside the building. ASP says during the incident, a Searcy officer shot Stewart. He later died at the hospital. No officers were hurt. Two children are recovering after a shooting in Hot Springs. Police say their injuries are not life-threatening and they are expected to be okay. Shots were fired yesterday around 5 p.m. on Cypress Street, but it's not clear what led up to it. There's no suspect information right now. The Prairie County Sheriff's Office is picking up the slack after city leaders in Duval's Bluff fired the entire police force. Mayor Darlene Connor says they fired the police chief Monday due to insubordination. It's not clear what the insubordination entailed. Mayor Connor says the city won't use auxiliary officers who serve as volunteers anymore. The mayor says they will rebuild the department, but has not said when they will begin hiring. Former Arkansas Razorback Moses Moody is bringing a future Hall of Famer with him to the capital city. The Little Rock native and his Golden State Warriors teammate Steph Curry are hosting a fireside chat Q&A this summer. It's part of a night with Moses Moody to raise money for Moody's foundation, Motivative One. The event is July 24th in the Grand Ballroom at the Little Rock Marriott. I'm Fox 16's Ashley King from the News Radio 102.9 KRN News Desk.
2: From the Arkansas Storm Team, I'm KRK4 News meteorologist Pat Walker. Mostly sunny this afternoon with a high of 80 here in Little Rock, probably warmer to the mid-80s in South Arkansas. Now, the clouds may increase late this afternoon. Then tonight, it'll be partly cloudy to mostly clear with a low of 61. Partly cloudy for our Friday, maybe an isolated shower. It's going to be more likely to have that in the northern half of the state. But it will be warm and breezy. Friday's high up to 87. I'm meteorologist Pat Walker for News Radio 102.9. 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

0: Yes. I got to tell you, between the Democrats and the news media, but I repeat myself, it must be genetic or something. Anthony Fauci, pretty apparently a lifelong Democrat, has been going back to the Reagan administration. But the lies are so big that no one would dare to not believe them.
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2: He says it was a fantastic day with extremely productive talks. I'm Dave Anthony, Fox News, and that day is just about over for President Trump. It's 11 p.m. now in China, where he said in his toast at a state dinner,
3: "This region and the world is a special world with the two of us united and together."
2: And he invited China's leader to the White House for talks in September. Xi Jinping toasted to prosperity, saying they must not mess up their relationship.
4: "Achieving the great rejuvenation of the Chinese nation and making America great again can go hand in hand."
2: Trade was a big issue in the talks today, and Fox's Jackie Heinrich reports from Beijing.
5: Behind closed doors, they obviously tackled some thornier issues. Readout indicates that President Trump did not budge on the Taiwan issue, and China really had some thoughts about that. We knew that Xi was going to probably dangle that issue to try to extract something from the U.S. in exchange for cooperation on Iran.
2: And we're just getting this audio from President Trump in an interview he did after the Xi talks with Fox's Sean Hannity.
6: He did offer, he said, "If I can be of any help at all, I would like to be of help."
7: Because, he did say that.
6: Yeah, he did say that. And look, anybody that buys that much oil has obviously got some kind of a relationship with him.
2: Iran seized another cargo ship, still holding up traffic in the Strait of Hormuz as a U.S. blockade around Iran's ports prevents them from exporting oil to China. And at a Senate hearing a short time ago, the leader of U.S. Central Command, Admiral Brad Cooper, testified the U.S. bombing before the ceasefire seriously degraded Iran's military and missile production.
8: "With 90% of its defense industrial base destroyed, Iran won't be able to reconstitute those weapons for years."
2: But Democratic Senator Jack Reed tells Cooper,
9: "I am concerned the president does not have a credible strategy to win. Every member of this committee shares the goal of preventing Iran from having a nuclear weapon, but there is no purely military solution to this problem."
2: America's listening to Fox News.
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12: I'm Fox 16's Ashley King from the News Radio 1029 KRN News Desk. We are learning more after an officer shot and killed a man at a Searcy gas station. Arkansas State Police say officers were called to the gas station because 38-year-old Courtney Stewart was shooting inside and outside the building. ASP says during the incident, a Searcy officer shot Stewart. He later died at the hospital. No officers were hurt. Two children are recovering after a shooting in Hot Springs. Police say their injuries are not life-threatening, and they are expected to be okay. Shots were fired yesterday around 5 p.m. on Cypress Street, but it's not clear what led up to it. There's no suspect information right now. The Prairie County Sheriff's Office is picking up the slack after city leaders in Duval's Bluff fired the entire police force. Mayor Darlene Connor says they fired the police chief Monday due to insubordination. It's not clear what the insubordination entailed. Mayor Connor says the city won't use auxiliary officers who serve as volunteers anymore. The mayor says they will rebuild the department, but has not said when they will begin hiring. Former Arkansas Razorback Moses Moody is bringing a future Hall of Famer with him to the capital city. The Little Rock native and his Golden State Warriors teammate Steph Curry are hosting a fireside chat Q&A this summer. It's part of a night with Moses Moody to raise money for Moody's foundation, motivative one. The event is July 24th in the Grand Ballroom at the Little Rock Marriott. I'm Fox 16's Ashley King from the News Radio 1029 KRN News Desk.
7: From the Arkansas Storm Team, I'm KRK4 News meteorologist Pat Walker. Mostly sunny this afternoon with a high of 80 here in Little Rock, probably warmer to the mid-80s in South Arkansas. Now, the clouds may increase late this afternoon. Then tonight, it'll be partly cloudy to mostly clear with a low of 61. Partly cloudy for our Friday, maybe an isolated shower. It's going to be more likely to have that in the northern half of the state. But it will be warm and breezy. Friday's high up to 87. I'm meteorologist Pat Walker for News Radio 1029 KARN.
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1: Tape you up some Ritz crackers to a piece of cardboard or something, just anything. 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
1: Okay, let's go to the telephones. Let's go to Gerald, calling from beautiful downtown Indianapolis, Indiana. 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
10: I'm not quite downtown, but I am in Indianapolis. 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
10: My main ammunition was shot by Ralph earlier while I was on hold. My memory tells me hospitals about 37,000, if they could count any guests within the premises, COVID-related. And that was my key right there. We're going to have a million unrelated deaths, since there's no oversight.
1: As soon as you saw that they were rewarding hospitals for declaring the maximum number of COVID deaths because there's money in it for them.
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12: 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Electric Cooperatives of Arkansas Open for Business Spotlight will take place with Minton Law Firm, the Bet Saracen segment, and our final pair of Art Garfunkel tickets. 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
13: News. I'm Therese Crowley. Extremely productive talks and a fantastic day with a banquet at China's Great Hall of the People. President Trump describes his summit with China's President Xi to Fox's Hannity. Iran came up.
14: He did offer, he said, if I could be of any help at all, I would like to be of help.
15: Because, he did say that.
14: Yeah, he did say that. And look, anybody that buys that much oil has obviously got some kind of a relationship with him.
13: And China will buy American oil and gas, soybeans, Boeing jets, and NVIDIA chips. Fairfax, Virginia's prosecutor Paul Descano called to Capitol Hill to answer for sweetheart deals to criminal migrants.
16: For a long time now, ICE has said that Fairfax County, Virginia is one of the most egregious sanctuary jurisdictions they have to deal with anywhere in the entire country. A handful of illegal aliens have already been arrested for multiple murders so far this year in Fairfax County. That includes Abdul
13: Fox's Bill Malusian. 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
17: 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We are learning more after an officer shot and killed a man at a

0: Percy gas station. Arkansas State Police say officers were called to the gas station because 38-year-old Courtney Stewart was shooting inside and outside the building. ASP says during the incident, a Searcy officer shot Stewart. He later died at the hospital. No officers were hurt. Two children are recovering after a shooting in Hot Springs. Police say their injuries are not life-threatening and they are expected to be okay. Shots were fired yesterday around 5 p.m. on Cypress Street, but it's not clear what led up to it. There's no suspect information right now. The Prairie County Sheriff's Office is picking up the slack after city leaders in Duval's Bluff fired the entire police force. Mayor Darlene Connor says they fired the police chief Monday due to insubordination. It's not clear what the insubordination entailed. Mayor Connor says the city won't use auxiliary officers who serve as volunteers anymore. The mayor says they will rebuild the department, but has not said when they will begin hiring. Former Arkansas Razorback Moses Moody is bringing a future Hall of Famer with him to the capital city. The Little Rock native and his Golden State Warriors teammate Steph Curry are hosting a fireside chat Q&A this summer. It's part of a night with Moses Moody to raise money for Moody's foundation, Motivative One. The event is July 24th in the Grand Ballroom at the Little Rock Marriott. I'm Fox 16's Ashley King from the News Radio 102.9 KRN News Desk.
1: From the Arkansas Storm Team, I'm KRK4 News meteorologist Pat Walker. Mostly sunny this afternoon with a high of 80 here in Little Rock, probably warmer to the mid-80s in South Arkansas. Now, the clouds may increase late this afternoon. Then tonight, it'll be partly cloudy to mostly clear with a low of 61. Partly cloudy for our Friday, maybe an isolated shower. It's going to be more likely to have that in the northern half of the state. But it will be warm and breezy. Friday's high up to 87. I'm meteorologist Pat Walker for News Radio 102.9 KARN.
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6: Let us do is invade Taiwan. That was the message. That was the message in the meeting. I don't think President Trump's interested in that. 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Are Democrats behaving themselves while President Trump is overseas? No, they're not. 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
0: You'll get all the scores from the night before.
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17: Fox News, I'm Gianna Gelosi. President Trump attending a state banquet on his first full day in China.
18: I want to thank President Xi, my friend, for this magnificent welcome. And it really was a magnificent welcome like none other.
17: The fine dining coming after bilateral talks with trade and Taiwan on the menu. Fox's Jackie Heinrich.
19: Readout indicates that President Trump did not budge on the Taiwan issue, and China really had some thoughts about that. The Chinese readout of the meeting warns that Taiwan is the most important issue for U.S.-China relations.
17: China saying the issue, if handled poorly, could lead to conflict and an extremely dangerous situation. Americans continued spending in April. Retail sales rose 0.5%, up 0.7%, excluding auto sales, and up 4.9% for the year. 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
20: 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We are learning more after an officer shot and killed a man at a Searcy gas station. Arkansas State Police say officers were called to the gas station because 38-year-old Courtney Stewart was shot.

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9: Tape you up some Ritz crackers to a piece of cardboard or something, just anything. 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
12: Fox News, I'm Therese Crowley. A fantastic day with extremely productive talks, says President Trump, and a banquet at China's Great Hall of the People. The president details his two-hour summit with China's President Xi in an exclusive with Fox's Sean Hannity here discussing Iran.
13: He did offer, he said, if I can be of any help at all, I would like to be of help.
14: Because, he did say that.
13: Yeah, he did say that. And look, anybody that buys that much oil has obviously got some kind of a relationship with
12: China. Will buy American oil and LNG, soybeans, Boeing jets, NVIDIA chips, despite China's stern talk about Taiwan. Secretary of State Rubio warned China not to try to take Taiwan by force. Border Patrol Chief Jim Banks resigns, leaving the most secure border in history, saying after 37 years, it's time to enjoy the family and life. And the Senate passed its measure to withhold senators' pay in any government shutdown. 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
15: I'm Fox 16's Ashley King from the News Radio 1029 KRN News Desk. We are learning more after an officer shot and killed a man at a Searcy gas station. Arkansas State Police say officers were called to the gas station because 38-year-old Courtney Stewart was shooting inside and outside the building. ASP says during the incident, a Searcy officer shot Stewart. He later died at the hospital. No officers were hurt. Two children are recovering after a shooting in Hot Springs. Police say their injuries are not life-threatening, and they are expected to be okay. Shots were fired yesterday around 5 p.m. on Cypress Street, but it's not clear what led up to it. There's no suspect information right now. The Prairie County Sheriff's Office is picking up the slack after city leaders in Duval's Bluff fired the entire police force. Mayor Darlene Connor says they fired the police chief Monday due to insubordination. It's not clear what the insubordination entailed. Mayor Connor says the city won't use auxiliary officers who serve as volunteers anymore. The mayor says they will rebuild the department, but has not said when they will begin hiring. Former Arkansas Razorback Moses Moody.

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1: You know who else doesn't like Spencer Pratt? The unions, the taxpayer-funded unions hate Spencer Pratt, but it's pretty funny because they released an ad trying to attack him, and it sounds like an endorsement of Spencer Pratt. 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
3: Republican Spencer Pratt is the last thing Los Angeles needs for mayor. Pratt opposes using taxpayer money to build brand new houses for our unhoused neighbors.
1: Amen.
3: Saying it's time for the homeless to get help or get out.
1: I love it.
3: Pratt thinks LA needs thousands more police officers rather than more social workers.
1: Amen.
3: Republican Spencer Pratt thinks public employee unions should have less power, not more. LA is on the right track and needs to stay the course. Vote no on Republican Spencer Pratt.
1: Is that real? Come on. Yeah, I love Spencer Pratt. They can't be serious. They put an ad together that tells you all the ways he's great, and then they tell you to vote against him. That's got to be head spinning to watch an advertisement like that. Like, yeah, I don't want to waste my money on that crap. Yeah, I'd love to have a functional community. Yeah, Spencer Pratt sounds pretty good. Pratt, for his part, he put out apparently a fake ad on his social media account. Listen to this.
4: What does dangerous Spencer Pratt have in mind for Los Angeles?
5: I make a living giving drug needles to unhoused individuals, and Spencer wants to put me out of the job.
6: Spencer wants to force me to get treatment and turn my life around instead of dying on the streets. What kind of bully forces people to do things?
7: As a busy mom, running away from the crazy drug addicts in our park is the only exercise I get. Spencer wants to get rid of them. Does he want me to be fat?
8: A vote for Spencer is a vote for change. Why would you vote for change when everything is fine? Stay the course with Karen Bass. Smile, damn it!
4: Don't take the bait. Stay the course with Bass.
1: I don't know if I've seen a campaign that's been so instantly viral and like interesting and fun so easy to support. It's because it's common sense. You know, you've heard President Trump for years will often, have you ever heard him use the phrase conservative when he talks about being conservative? Have you ever heard the caveat that he offers? He'll stand on a debate stage or a rally stage, and he'd be like, I don't like saying conservative. I like saying common sense. My views are common sense. He's not knocking the idea of being conservative. I'm conservative. He's just saying that it turns out that the overlap between being conservative and being common sense is pretty immense. It's almost a perfect circle, I would say. It's about common sense positions. What should we have? Should we have homelessness or not have homelessness? Let's not have homelessness. Should we have drug addiction everywhere or not have drug addiction? Let's not have drug addiction. Should we have productive businesses or should we have, let's see, government-owned grocery stores to destroy our community? Productive businesses. Ding, ding, ding. These are common sense positions. Spencer Pratt should have a home. You know what's really sad about the saddest thing about the homes burning down is that they did in the first place. But remember when they did? You remember you predicted this too? You probably predicted it just like I did. I said, those homes are not getting rebuilt. Oh no. Democrats are in charge of that community? No chance that those homes come back anytime soon. The only question mark was whether any of the celebrities who lost their homes would finally stop voting for Democrats. I know one who did. Spencer Pratt. More ahead on The Vince Show.
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11: 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A lot of women will pull up and stop. 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
21: The status of Iran. I'm Lisa Brady, Fox News. After reports, the regime still has most of its missiles and launchers available for use. The CENTCOM commander tells lawmakers there are inaccurate open source numbers.
22: I think what also is not taken into consideration is more than just the numbers. It's the command and control that's been shattered.
21: Admiral Brad Cooper at a Senate hearing as a tug of war continues over the Strait of Hormuz. President Trump telling Fox's Sean Hannity China's president offered to help.
23: He did offer. He said, if I can be of any help at all, I would like to be of help.
24: Because, he did say that.
23: Yeah, he did say that. And look, anybody that buys that much oil has obviously got some kind of a relationship with him.
21: That interview airs 9 Eastern tonight as the president prepares to wrap up his meetings in Beijing, where Taiwan and trade have also come up. Key U.S. business leaders are also there attending the state banquet earlier today, U.S. time. An appeal to Congress from the mother of Stephanie Minter, the Virginia woman stabbed to death at a bus stop in February. The suspect is in the U.S. illegally and had multiple prior arrests.
25: Please do not let her story be ignored. Do not let another family stand where I am standing. Make changes. Take responsibility. Protect your community.
21: The Fairfax County Commonwealth Attorney Steve Descano offering condolences to her during the House hearing, but pushing back when Judiciary Committee Chair Jim Jordan pointed out his website pledge to consider immigration consequences in criminal cases was recently changed.
26: My policies do not say that we do not prosecute people.
27: Well, if you're
26: proud
27: of your policies, why'd you change your website?
26: Because that's not my policy. As I told you, sir, that is a campaign statement that I made before I was Commonwealth Attorney.
27: It had been up for 6 years. A week after we send you a letter saying we want you to come testify, shazam, you change it.
21: The Justice Department is investigating Descano's office. 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
21: 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We are learning more after an officer shot and killed a man at a Searcy gas station. Arkansas State Police say officers were called to the gas station because 38-year-old Courtney Stewart was shooting inside and outside the building. ASP says during the incident, a Searcy officer shot Stewart. He later died at the hospital. No officers were hurt. Two children are recovering after a shooting in Hot Springs. Police say their injuries are not life-threatening and they are expected to be okay. Shots were fired yesterday around 5 p.m. on Cypress Street, but it's not clear what led up to it. There's no suspect information right now. The Prairie County Sheriff's Office is picking up the slack after city leaders in Duval's Bluff fired the entire police force. Mayor Darlene Connor says they fired the police chief Monday due to insubordination. It's not clear what the insubordination entailed. Mayor Connor says the city won't use auxiliary officers who serve as volunteers anymore. The mayor says they will rebuild the department, but has not said when they will begin hiring. Former Arkansas Razorback Moses Moody is bringing a future Hall of Famer with him to the capital city. The Little Rock native and his Golden State Warriors teammate Steph Curry are hosting a fireside chat Q&A this summer. It's part of a night with Moses Moody to raise money for Moody's foundation, Motivative One. The event is July 24th in the Grand Ballroom at the Little Rock Marriott. I'm Fox 16's Ashley King from the News Radio 1029 KRN News Desk.
1: From the Arkansas Storm Team, I'm KRK4 News meteorologist Pat Walker. Mostly sunny this afternoon with a high of 80 here in Little Rock, probably warmer to the mid-80s in South Arkansas. Now, the clouds may increase late this afternoon. Then tonight, it'll be partly cloudy to mostly clear with a low of 61. Partly cloudy for our Friday, maybe an isolated shower. It's going to be more likely to have that in the northern half of the state. But it will be warm and breezy. Friday's high up to 87. I'm meteorologist Pat Walker for News Radio 1029. 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
11: Fox News, I'm John Saucier. President Trump meeting with Chinese President Xi Jinping in Beijing today. The president called the relationship between the two countries one of the most consequential in history.
12: We had extremely positive and productive conversations and meetings today with the Chinese delegation earlier.
11: President Xi calling for the United States and China to become partners and not rivals. Senate Minority Leader Chuck Schumer believes President Xi is out negotiating President Trump and leaving the U.S. in a vulnerable position.
13: If Xi out negotiates Trump, and if America emerges from these negotiations weaker than it was before, there'll be only one person to blame: Donald Trump.
11: President Trump says China's agreed not to send military gear to Iran, and they agree the Strait of Hormuz should be reopened. A ship anchored off the UAE was seized and taken towards Iran. 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
14: I'm Fox 16's Ashley King from the News Radio 1029 KRN News Desk. We are learning more after an officer shot and killed a man at a Searcy gas station. Arkansas State Police say officers were called to the gas station because 38-year-old Courtney Stewart was shooting inside and outside the building. ASP says during the incident, a Searcy officer shot Stewart. He later died at the hospital. No officers were hurt. Two children are recovering after a shooting in Hot Springs. Police say their injuries are not life-threatening and they are expected to be okay. Shots were fired yesterday around 5 p.m. on Cypress Street, but it's not clear what led up to it. There's no suspect information right now. The Prairie County Sheriff's Office is picking up the slack after city leaders in Duval's Bluff fired the entire police force. Mayor Darlene Connor says they fired the police chief Monday due to insubordination. It's not clear what the insubordination entailed. Mayor Connor says the city won't use auxiliary officers who serve as volunteers anymore. The mayor says they will rebuild the department, but has not said when they will begin hiring. Former Arkansas Razorback Moses Moody is bringing a future Hall of Famer with him to the capital city. The Little Rock native and his Golden State Warriors teammate Steph Curry are hosting a fireside chat Q&A this summer. It's part of a night with Moses Moody to raise money for Moody's foundation, Motivative One. The event is July 24th in the Grand Ballroom at the Little Rock Marriott. I'm Fox 16's Ashley King from the News Radio 1029 KRN News Desk.
15: From the Arkansas Storm Team, I'm KRK4 News meteorologist Pat Walker. Mostly sunny this afternoon with a high of 80 here in Little Rock, probably warmer to the mid-80s in South Arkansas. Now, the clouds may increase late this afternoon. Then tonight, it'll be partly cloudy to mostly clear with a low of 61. Partly cloudy for our Friday, maybe an isolated shower. It's going to be more likely to have that in the northern half of the state. But it will be warm and breezy. Friday's high up to 87. I'm meteorologist Pat Walker for News Radio 1029 KARN.
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0: Hey, it's Mark Simone here for Sean Hannity. Now, normally you can hear me on our big flagship station, WOR, here in New York, or you can get my podcast on iHeart. And now, the trip to China has been going so well. If you're the New York Times, how do you attack it? What do you do? Well, look at this headline about the summit that shows pictures of all the meetings, all the New York Times. Where are the women at the Trump-Xi summit? How come all these business leaders are men? I don't know. I mean, they happen to be men. No president has more women in higher positions than Donald Trump. It's his whole history, his whole life. Trump Organization, more women in power than any other company in America. You know, when he built Trump Tower, that's 1985, a woman was the project manager. That was unheard of in construction in 1985. It's going very well. And they really went out of their way to, they knew about YMCA. They knew he loved that song. So at the state dinner, they had the very formal Chinese musicians play YMCA. Let's listen to it. Sounds like a college football marching band, doesn't it?
1: I would have so loved it if he did the Trump dance, honestly. It would have been so great.
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0: Oh, now you recognize it.

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4: Fox News, I'm Tom Graham. President Trump is in Beijing for a summit with Chinese leader Xi Jinping. The two nations have found some common ground over the U.S. conflict with Iran.
5: The White House says after the meeting between President Trump and General Secretary Xi in Beijing, China and the U.S. have agreed Iran cannot have a nuclear weapon and the Strait of Hormuz must be opened without ships paying the toll.
4: Fox's Trey Yang's tensions escalating with Tehran after a ship near the Strait of Hormuz was seized and taken toward Iran. Senators agree they will not get paid during future government shutdowns. Fox's Chris Foster.
6: Senators unanimously pass a resolution to have their salaries withheld during shutdowns. It directs the Secretary of the Senate to withhold pay whenever a government shutdown affects one or more federal agencies.
4: The resolution does not apply to House members who would have to pass their own bill. 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
14: A Better Life with Dr. Sanjay Gupta.
15: You know, it's interesting. For such a long time, I think people thought about diseases as something that mostly happened later in life. Just in recent years, however, we as a society have really begun to think about preventing certain ailments much, much earlier. Case in point, new study out of Northwestern University School of Medicine found the mid-30s are a major turning point for men's heart health. For women, about a decade later. But for the men, this is the time when you really need to be thinking about your heart health seriously. At a bare minimum, start seeing a primary care doctor once a year just to get your blood pressure and cholesterol checked. You can also look up and then do your best to follow what is known as the American Heart Association's Life's Essential Eight. These are things everyone can do to decrease their risk of heart disease. I'm Dr. Sanjay Gupta, helping you live a better life.
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19: For years, scientists have been studying the association between depression and dementia. As you might expect, the relationship is complicated. But there's this new study out of the UK which found it's not just broad strokes. There are six symptoms of depression that are especially correlated with dementia risk years later. Number one, losing confidence in yourself. Two, not being able to face up to your problems. Three, not feeling warmth or affection from other people. Four, feeling nervous and anxious all the time. Five, not being satisfied with the way tasks are carried out. And finally, six, difficulty concentrating. What we could be seeing here is the impact of people becoming less social, or that certain changes in the brain lead to both depression and dementia. But dementia takes longer to manifest. If you notice these symptoms, talk to your doctor about it. I'm Dr. Sanjay Gupta, helping you live a better life.
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22: Good afternoon. I'm John Runyon. Here's your Southern Bancorp traffic. Well, still working on both of those accidents. So one's on 430 northbound and just past the bridge. That's on the left side. That's causing the traffic backup. Also on I-57 northbound toward Jacksonville. That's caused traffic back up as well. That's a look at your traffic. Buckle up and be safe. Southern Bancorp, wealth builders for everyone, now serving Little Rock. On the Arkansas Traffic Network, I'm John Runyon.
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1: And thank you, Mr. Announcer. Welcome, everyone, to hour number two of today's Steve Finnegan Show here on May 14th. I've already asked Gary, and he's agreed to come back on. I think it's really important that everybody know about that amendment. If you're just joining us, Jay Robertson is usually my guest on Thursdays for the second half of the first hour, and Jay had something come up. And he asked Gary to sit in, and we had a great conversation about this, but I want to make sure we get him back on because, ladies and gentlemen, I can tell you the amendment is benignly named, but it's not, and it's going to institute a massive welfare system that the state legislature is going to have zero control over as a constitutional amendment, and it's going to do everything but take care of education. And like I said, I will have him back on. Now, I don't usually repeat stories, as you well know, but I know we get a whole new audience joining us in the 5 o'clock hour, people getting off from work. So just as an update, real quick, State Representative Kendon Underwood, he represents the 16th District, which is most of but not all of Benton County up in northwest Arkansas. He is requesting the governor call a special session of the state legislature with the specific topic of suspension of the Arkansas gas and diesel tax for 90 days. He said there's a 1.7% surplus, which is about $300 million. Now, one of the listeners called in and said, this might not be popular, Steve, but he said our roads, even with this surplus, are in bad shape. And he said, it may not be popular, but I'm against it. He said, I don't think we should suspend the tax. And then, ironically, some of you have texted in and said that you agreed with the caller, and some of you said, no, people need relief right now. But if you're unaware of this, ladies and gentlemen, I'm going to tell you exactly how much of the profit per gallon is going to the state and federal government. It might surprise you. Now, Arkansas has one of the lower gas taxes in the nation. It's like I said, New Jersey, I think, is about double what they get here in Arkansas. But this is how it breaks down, folks. If you're buying gasoline, whether you're buying 87, 89, or 93 octane or somewhere in the middle, the state of Arkansas gets 24.7 cents per gallon of gasoline in taxes. The federal government collects 18.4 cents per gallon, so that amounts to 43.1 cent. So we're just going to say 43 cents per gallon for gas is taxes. Now, on the diesel side, for those of you that are truck drivers, or you have a diesel pickup or something, or perhaps, you know, you have diesel equipment that you're buying fuel for, here's how the diesel gas breaks down. The state of Arkansas gets 28.5 cents a gallon in taxes for diesel, and the federal excise tax 24.4, so that comes out to 52.9. so let's just round it up and say 53 cents in tax for every gallon of diesel, and 43 cents per gallon in taxes on every gallon of gasoline. So if you want to text in any opinions on that or call in, you know, you're free to do so. 501-403-5276, our American Leak Detection text in and call in line. Now, there was such a busy first hour. There were several stories that I wanted to get to that I didn't. One is, I've told you about this Rogers, former Rogers school teacher, Bradley Quinlan. He's 29 years old. He pled guilty in court to 8 counts of enticement and coercion of a minor and a count of sexual exploitation of a minor in the production of child pornography. In the prosecution, the U.S. Attorney's Office was seeking a life sentence for Quinlan, and this is what the judge ended up doing. He was sentenced to 30 years on the endangering children counts and 31 years for attempting to engage children in sexual pornography. So that's basically, he is 29 years of age, so he will be 60 when he gets out of prison. The judge is allowing the sentences to run concurrently, which means at the same time, rather than consecutively, which means finishing one sentence and then starting the next one. So that means I think he has to do on the federal side at least 80% of the sentence, which means he'd be incarcerated until he's in his 50s. If he ends up having to serve out the entire sentence, he would be 60 years old before he got out of prison. And then he was giving 25 years of supervised probation upon release. So that means it would take him to be 85 years of age before he would be completely free of the judge's sentence. And I think that is a very good thing. Now, this was kind of surprising, and I think it gathered momentum. But Senator John Kennedy, the Republican senator from our neighbors to the south in Louisiana, he's one of the sharpest. I met him once in person. He is a really good guy, and he's just as funny in person as he is when you see him interviewed. He's very quick on his feet with these quips. Well, the Senate adopted a rule that if they don't fund the federal government and pass the annual spending bills on time, and federal employees are going without their pay, then the entire Senate will go without its pay. And what surprised me on this one was Chuckles Schumer from New York came out and supported it. And then the Democrats jumped on board. So that passed. So if the federal government shuts down, then the senators, now the House had actually introduced a bill to make it federal law that the House members and the Senate members wouldn't get paid. This is a Senate rule, not a law. So we'll see what happens on that in the future. Now, before we go out to check on the traffic as we help you get home safely, ladies and gentlemen, I want to tell you about my good friend Justin Minton over at the Justin Minton Law Firm. Top injury lawyer in the United States. One of the best lawyers, competent staff, and the other attorneys at the firm. I've been through 2 car accidents with Justin and his team of attorneys and the support staff, and they have taken excellent care of me. I kind of like to brag on my friend. With that second accident where I was hurt so much more severely, he did not even have to file a lawsuit against the insurance companies, ladies and gentlemen. He presented this case so well to the adjusters that both adjusters settled for the limits of the policy. And that was rightly so. And then he took care of us. Like I said, you taxpayers were reimbursed for my surgery for the hip replacement at the VA. So the taxpayers were paid for that. And that's called subrogation. And whether you go, if you're a veteran and you're getting your treatment at McClellan VA Hospital or Baptist or St. Vincent's or any of the other hospitals here, they'll take care of this for you. You don't have to worry about anything. And that's what you need when you're involved in an accident, so you can recover and get better and get back on with life. So give Justin a call anywhere in the state of Arkansas, just your local area code and the sevens, 777-7777. Or, of course, you can get him online at justinmintonlaw.com, trial lawyer of the year as recognized by his peers. And as I finally say, the only insurance adjuster turned attorney that I know, so he knows how the insurance companies think and operate. So I'm going to get to some more of your text messages, but in the meantime, let us go check traffic.
2: Good afternoon. I'm John Runyon. Here's your Southern Bancorp traffic. Well, no accidents report right now. We do have some moderate traffic along I-57 northbound toward Jacksonville. Also, some moderate to heavy traffic around I-30 westbound and the 430 interchange in South Little Rock, so do be careful there. That's a look at your traffic. Buckle up and be safe. Southern Bancorp, wealth builders for everyone, now serving Little Rock. On the Arkansas Traffic Network, I'm John Runyon.
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5: 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Every work zone isn't just cones and signs, it's people trying to get home. In Arkansas, workers have been killed because drivers looked away for just a second. 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
1: And welcome back, everyone, to today's Steve Finnegan Show. Okay. I was able to get caught up, and there were so many text messages on the gas tax both ways. Several asked, how does the funding work? And then one person told me that the feds pay for it all. So let me correct the record a little bit. There was a reason why the state of Arkansas moved so quickly once they got the interstate approval, and U.S. 67-167, which, of course, goes through a lot of the state. As far as I-57 goes, it begins with Exit 1 in North Little Rock and then goes north once that was designated. And the reason why the state did that so quickly, and you saw those I-57 signs, first you saw, we all saw a future I-57, then it became I-57. The state and the federal government share the cost. The federal government, the U.S. Department of Transportation, reimburses the most money on interstates, ladies and gentlemen. I think the federal government And I'll have to reach out to our friends over at RDOT and find this out specifically. We've had the RDOT public affairs officer on the show, so I'm sure he wouldn't mind coming over and explaining this. But I think, don't hold me 100%, that on interstates, it's an 80-20 split, that the federal government pays 80% of the costs and the state government pays 20%. On U.S. highways, I think it's a 50-50 split. The feds pay half and the state pays half. And then, of course, the state highways, something that's designated a state highway, the states are 100% responsible for those roads. Then, of course, you have the county roads, which comes under the county judge and the county highway department. And then, of course, the municipal roads are under the mayor or city manager of whatever respective city you're in. And, of course, we all know how bad the roads are here. Now, ladies and gentlemen, as far as I wanted to touch on a little bit of the president's trip over to China that is concluded successfully between President Trump and Xi Jinping. But the difference, I'd say, between this trip and the other one, there was a heck of a lot more respect shown to President Trump the second time around. Now, it's like I pointed out, the Chinese didn't even provide stairs for Air Force One, you know, when Obama was over there. And President Obama, or former President Obama, had to use the small stairs at the bottom of Air Force One to even get off the plane, and didn't really have anybody there of any significance to greet him. This time, it was the Chinese vice president. Now, if you're unfamiliar with the way the Chinese communist government works, Xi Jinping is both the general secretary of the Chinese Communist Party and president for life now of China. They made him president for life. And there was the two main contentions that are still going to have to be negotiated. China is supposed to buy 200 Boeing aircraft, which I want to see, which every week on Money Monday, I've told you, with the exception of 1 week now, since President Trump has been back in office and put in these tariffs, we actually are having a surplus in our trade with China, and it's erasing the huge trade deficit that the Chinese enjoyed, not only with the United States, but with a lot of the world. And even with the rest of the world right now, with the tariffs, and the Democrats, of course, fought that so hard. You know, there was one point, ladies and gentlemen, where the entire U.S. government budget was completely funded by excise taxes or tariffs. It wasn't until the Civil War came in and President Lincoln to foot the war costs. That was about the first originating of the tax. And then when the income tax amendment passed after World War One, it was supposed to be temporary, but we know there's nothing temporary with the federal government. And I think back then, don't hold me to this, I'd have to look it up, I'm just pulling this off the top of my head. I think back when the amendment first passed authorizing income taxes, the top tax rate was 3%. At the end of World War II, it was up to 90% was the total tax rate. But even though the wealthier people are footing probably more than half the tax bill, at a 90% rate, the people that can afford to have the best tax lawyers and accountants are trying to figure out ways to minimize paying their taxes. And you can't really blame them, especially, it's like I said, right now, over $2 trillion between California, Washington, New York, and Massachusetts, and Illinois, over $2 trillion of wealth has left those states for red states. As long as they don't come down here and vote for Democrats and the same failed policies and high taxes that they left. We don't want them down here if they're going to do that. But there was, if you recall back in 2017, there was a big brush up, if you will, where the Chinese security tried to block, we call it the football, the nuclear football, but it's actually a briefcase that's locked around the wrist of a military officer, and he's got all the launch codes if the president has to order a nuclear response because somebody's attacking us. And they try to separate this man back in 2017 from President Trump, and it took the White House chief of staff going out and saying, no, he's coming in. Well, the same thing happened today. President Trump and Xi Jinping decided to go to the Chinese. Beijing has and this goes back actually to the Ming Dynasty, the Temple of Heaven, which was, I don't know how many of Chinese people now, since communism came in, are atheists. But there are some Christians, of course, in China, and that's actually one of the fastest growing religions, is Christianity. But there was Confucianism, was the main religion back when the Ming Dynasty was there, and they built what's called the Temple of Heaven, and it was a Confucianism religious place. But the architecture and the landscaping is really magnificent. It was recently added to the UN's World Sites. And President Xi decided to take President Trump there to show him that, of course, Trump being the builder and the landscaper, that he's built his whole career around. And then they tried to block one of the Secret Service agent that was accompanying the president because they didn't want the Chinese security didn't want an armed American, and took them about 30 minutes or so for that to work itself out, and then it did. But overall, I think that China is going to be buying more chips from us, as well as more aircraft, and for the farmers, and this is good news for our farmers that are tuned in. More soybeans and rice are supposed to be going over to China. So I'm glad to hear that. So I would say overall, it was a very successful trip. The president's on his way back home. I think they're going to go through Alaska and land there. And I don't know if he's going to spend any time in Alaska before heading back to Washington. But if you've ever flown over to Asia, like if you take Delta, they will actually take off from Atlanta, and then you fly up the middle of the country over Canada to Alaska, and then down the coast of Russia and China. Delta's hub in Asia is it's not right in Seoul anymore. It's closer to Incheon, but the airport in South Korea. And so even if you go over to Japan or one of the other countries, flying higher up where is faster and less fuel than flying straight across where the Earth is its biggest around the equator. So, all right, when we come back, I'm going to talk to you about some treason. I'm going to talk to you about what happened with Tulsi Gabbard and the CIA and a supposed raid on the director of National Intelligence's office. And a whole lot more, ladies and gentlemen, after the bottom of the hour news. 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
11: Fox
10: News, I'm John Saucier. President Trump meeting with Chinese President Xi Jinping in Beijing once again today. In an interview with Fox's Sean Hannity, the president says Xi promised him the Chinese aren't sending weapons to Iran.
11: He said that strongly, but at the same time he said, you know, they buy a lot of their oil there and they'd like to keep doing that. He'd like to see Hormuz Strait opened.
10: Chinese defense companies are reportedly planning to sell

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19: Good afternoon. I'm John Runyon. Here's your Southern Bancorp traffic. Well, no accidents report right now. We do have some moderate traffic along I-57 northbound toward Jacksonville. Also, some moderate to heavy traffic around I-30 westbound and the 430 interchange in South Little Rock. So do be careful there. That's a look at your traffic. Buckle up and be safe. Southern Bancorp, wealth builders for everyone, now serving Little Rock. On the Arkansas Traffic Network, I'm John Runyon.
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22: And welcome to back to the show, folks. I got some breaking information coming out of Joyner. The state police just released this information. This happened approximately 2:30 this afternoon. A woman with a child, unbeknownst, of course, to the trooper, decided to run from the trooper, and there was a pursuit involved. And for those of you that might be listening out of state, traveling through Arkansas, let me just give you a heads up. The Arkansas State Police will not tolerate a person that runs from them and causes a pursuit, which puts so many other innocent people in jeopardy. The Arkansas State Police, well, they don't call it a pit maneuver anymore. They call it a TVI, tactical vehicle intervention, which means that trooper is going to come up and he's going to hit you from behind and spin you out and stop the pursuit before somebody else gets hurt. So if by chance you happen to be pulled over, whether it's by a state trooper or Arkansas Highway Police or one of the county deputies or a city officer, just pull over and stop. Don't make your problems go from bad to very bad to worse. Anyway, so this is what happened in Joyner. The driver, the mother, was identified as Athelia Jones, who was going 80 miles per hour in a 55-mile-an-hour zone. Now, of course, nobody wants to get a ticket. I get that. But it's a lot better to get a ticket for doing 80 in a 55 than it is to run and add up the different charges. And

0: anyway, the trooper ended up doing a TVI, the tactical vehicle intervention, and the car ended up flipping over, and it came to rest in a farm field. The trooper said that he put his front bumper in the center of Jones's rear bumper and accelerated to the right, and it caused Jones to lose control of the vehicle, hit a stop sign, a mailbox, and eventually flip in the field. The trooper said he was standing behind his car with the rifle pointed at the suspect's vehicle. Keep in mind, the state trooper has no idea why this person's running. You know, was she just being a knucklehead and doing 85 in a 55, or did she just rob the bank in the county over, or did she potentially just murder somebody? You never know what that's going to happen. And as the trooper was standing behind his car with the rifle pointed at the suspect's vehicle, all of a sudden, a three-year-old pops out of the back of this Charger and starts walking to the trooper. Of course, the trooper instantly takes the child and makes sure he's okay. Then they call the EMS, and the EMS cleared this. So now, Thela Jones, instead of getting a ticket for 80 and a 55, she's also getting reckless driving, fleeing, endangering the welfare of a minor in the first degree, driving on a suspended license, and unauthorized use of another person's property to facilitate a crime because it was her boyfriend's car. So, like I said, from okay, not happy, bad, to very bad, to absolutely the worst. And I am sure her boyfriend is not going to be a happy camper when he sees probably what her car, or what she did to his car after it being flipped over. I would probably guess it's probably totaled, and he's not going to be a happy camper about that. So, all right, getting back now to China, the one other big bone of contention is Taiwan. And the Chinese, you have to really listen to their diplo speak, if you will. Maybe I'm making up a word there. But they have veiled threats and compliments potentially in the same message. And one of the things put forth was there could be a conflict if they don't come to an agreement on Taiwan. Now, I'll give you a quick history lesson on this if you're unaware of this. Back from World War II and before, Taiwan was actually called the Island of Formosa. And Chiang Kai-shek was the head of the Chinese national government. He was our allies. That's where the Flying Tigers and Claire Chennault went over there, including Pappy Boyington was a Flying Tiger. American volunteer group to help the Chinese try to defend themselves against the Japanese during World War II. And then you have Mao Zedong rise up and start the Chinese Communist. And the Chinese Communist and Chiang Kai-shek, of course, was the Chinese Nationalists. They put their war against each other on hold during the war against Japan. And then afterwards, they started again, and Mao Zedong was successful. Now, you may have heard of the John Birch Society, which was founded by a man by the name of Robert H. Welch in 1958. And the reason why Welch named it the John Birch Society is John Birch was actually a U.S. Army Air Force military intelligence captain. He was basically an OSS field agent in China during World War II. And he was a Baptist minister, and instead of being a chaplain, he decided he wanted to be an OSS field agent. And trust me on this one, good for this guy, because the OSS went through quite a rigorous training. They, of course, were the Office of Strategic Services, was the forerunner to the CIA. John Birch was actually killed He was in a confrontation with Chinese communist soldiers during the assignment he was ordered on by the OSS. This happened back in August 25th, actually, of 1945, so approximately 10 days after the war. The formal surrender didn't take place in Tokyo until September the 2nd, September the 1st, back here in the U.S. So he was killed by these Chinese communists, and actually the U.S. government considers Captain John Birch to be the first casualty of the Cold War. And so when the John Birch Society was founded as an advocacy group against the Chinese infiltration. And like I said, folks, the Russians were doing this, the Soviet Union. I can assure you the Chinese. You had the mayor of Los Angeles, Karen Bass, was over in Cuba as a member of the DeVos Brigade. And then she comes back over here and runs for Congress, and now she's the mayor of the second biggest city. We got another communist now that's the mayor of New York City. You got a communist mayor of Seattle. I don't know where Seattle ranks in the size of the cities, but I would say it would definitely be in the top 20 by population, and they're having just as much trouble. Seattle has lost so many of their high-paying tax payers are moving out of Washington and fed up with that. But so anyway, when Chiang Kai-shek lost to Mao Zedong, the Chinese nationalists fled to the island of Formosa, and they renamed it Taiwan. So that's how you got... And China considers it the renegade province. But I will tell you the rest of the story that most other people won't tell you or don't know. The fact of the matter was, as they were fleeing, Chiang Kai-shek took most of China's gold with him when they fled from mainland China to Formosa. And I promise you, more than they really want the island back, they want the gold. And that's where this is all about. And now you know kind of the rest of the story on this. But it was overall a pretty successful trade mission and everything else. Now, when we come back, I'm going to try to hit three topics, and we're going to have to hit it quickly. Now, there was another incident in the Persian Gulf. There was supposedly a ship that the Iranians seized. Now, this ship was supposedly armed with weapons, and they were trying to supply the ships to protect themselves against piracy and everything else. So that's a breaking story right now, too. That's something that they've released limited information, so that's all I can tell you about that. But we're going to check in on the traffic, and then I'm going to come back, and I want to bring you up to speed about this treason, the CIA raid, and this situation with Dr. Deborah Birx, who is over the CDC with Fauci. You saw them on so much of the briefings. She had to walk back some of the stuff that came out about her, but this is all relevant, and I want to bring you up to speed on it. All righty, John Luke, let's check in on that traffic.
1: Good afternoon. I'm John Runyon. Here's your Southern Bancorp traffic. Well, no accidents report right now. We do have some moderate traffic along I-57 northbound toward Jacksonville. Also, some moderate to heavy traffic around I-30 westbound and the 430 interchange in South Little Rock, so do be careful there. That's a look at your traffic. Buckle up and be safe. Southern Bancorp, wealth builders for everyone, now serving Little Rock. On the Arkansas Traffic Network, I'm John Runyon.
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0: And welcome back, ladies and gentlemen. This show went by pretty quickly today. Now, just as a quick, some of my sources at the highway department have texted me and said one of the reasons why you're not seeing as much maintenance potentially this year on the highways is Arkansas and Tennessee are splitting the cost of rebuilding the bridge, the I-55 interstate bridge there between Memphis and I guess that's still West Memphis, where 40 and 55 both go over the river. But that is those bridges are very, very expensive, ladies and gentlemen. And then another listener was kind enough to do research for me, so I didn't have to. When I said, you know, it's approximately between 80 and 20 on different roads between the interstates and U.S. highways. And one of the listeners was kind enough to look it up. The Federal Highway Administration is part of the U.S. Department of Transportation. So if you go to it's going to be double dots in this. So let me do this the old-fashioned way. Of course, .dot, then another period, gov, and then / infrastructure. So Federal Highway Administration, period, .dot, and then .dot or period again, gov, and then the infrastructure. So thank you very much for doing that. Now, I want to get things straight, and other people put out and do conspiracy theories, and I wanted to get this correct, so I give you the correct stuff. Now, it's gone pretty viral, received lots of text messages about supposedly, they said in some of these that it was the CIA raided the office of the Director of National Intelligence, Tulsi Gabbard. And they alleged to have taken back approximately 40 boxes of John F. Kennedy assassination files and the MK Ultra files. Now, if you don't know what MK Ultra, that was back where the CIA was experimenting on interrogation methods and giving people sodium pentothal and LSD and a whole bunch of other stuff that Congress ended up putting a stop to. And then there are those of the remaining few classified documents about President Kennedy's assassination in Dallas that alleged the CIA was involved in that. And I'm not going to speculate. But what first prompted this was Representative Ana Paulina Luna and House Oversight Committee Chairman James Comer sent a letter to the CIA demanding that all existing and future records related to taken items be preserved. And there was some stuff out on this. Now, the Tulsi Gabbard's spokesperson is denying that the CIA raided the office of the Director of National Intelligence and took these files. But the Congress is putting them on notice. Now, I do find this a little bit concerning that they waited till President Trump was out of the country, because President Trump did sign an executive order that the Office of the Director of National Intelligence was given direction and authority by the president to declassify not only the remaining President John F. Kennedy assassination files, but also the assassination files of Martin Luther King, Dr. King, as well as President Kennedy's brother, RFK Sr., who was a former senator and the attorney general, of course, under the Kennedy administration. He was the senator from New York at the time he was murdered. He was running for president. So Ana Paulina Luna is also saying that she was implying about the testimony of the whistleblower, which was also up yesterday with Senator Rand Paul that I told you about. And he was talking about how corrupt Fauci and Deborah Birx were in a lot of this stuff. Now, Bo Snardley, as we all knew him with Rush, or James Golden is his actual name. Of course, James's show is here on KARN. You know, he picked up on some of this stuff too, and as far as this raid. And then he talked about Dr. Birx. Now, I shared on my social media, both Twitter/X and Facebook, I shared James Golden's post. And of course, once it's on Facebook, it automatically goes over to Instagram. So you can see it there as well. And this is what Bo said. Dr. Deborah Birx admits she manipulated data and altered CDC guidelines to deceive President Trump. And so I said I would be talking about this, but I wanted to do some more research. Well, it seems like Dr. Birx is now backtracking on some of this, ladies and gentlemen, because people need to go to jail over this. Birx is now walking back some of those comments, claiming that she never gave the charts to President Trump 45. She's now saying that President Trump was fed, and I quote, misleading parallel data about the coronavirus. Some more psychobabble and gobbledygook that she's trying to run for cover now. And there's so much, like I said, that are coming out about the mRNA gene therapies that were impersonating vaccines and people being deceived about this. And it needs to be accounted and people need to be held accountable. And we'll see. Now, I want to close out the show. I said I was going to tell you about treason, and it disgusts me because it was a member of the United States military. The FBI is now offering a $200,000 reward for information about an Air Force intelligence agent who now stands accused of spying for Iran. She is supposedly living in somewhere in Iran right now. So hopefully one of the things that the U.S. will demand out of the Iranians is the apprehension and return of one Monica Witt, W-I-T-T. She was a counterintelligence agent for the Air Force, active duty. She was indicted by a federal grand jury back in D.C. back in February of 2019, and now they're just releasing this on charges of espionage, including transmitting national defense information to the Iranian government. She was, like I said, a U.S. intelligence specialist as well as a counterintelligence person, and she was assigned to and worked for the Air Force Office of Special Investigations. She served active duty in the military between 1997 and 2008, and then she became a government contractor until 2010, according to this news release from the FBI's Washington, D.C. field office. She's 47 years old now. So with her employment as both in the Air Force, as the military, and as a civilian contractor, she had access to top secret information relating to foreign intelligence and counterintelligence, including the true names of the U.S. intelligence community's undercover personnel. So she put all these people at risk and provided this information to the Iranians. And like I said, they believe she's somewhere in Iran now, and I hope they return her. Okay, now for tomorrow, I will be back in this chair to do First News for Toby at 6. And then Michael White's going to sit in for me for First Amendment Friday. So I'll see you in the morning for First News, everyone.
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17: The risk of stroke goes up for all of us as we age. But for women, the risk really amplifies after menopause. In fact, 1 in 5 women in the United States between the ages of 55 and 75 will have a stroke. But according to a new study carried out by researchers in California, adhering to the Mediterranean diet can significantly lower that risk. One expert said, "We continue to see study after study showing that a predominantly plant-based diet improves all sorts of different outcomes. Now, with this diet in particular, you've seen it lower the risk of certain types of cancer, diabetes, depression, dementia, even gum disease. Now, as a reminder, the Mediterranean diet prioritizes eating vegetables, fruits, beans, olive oil, nuts and fish, and limiting meat and dairy. I'm Dr. Sanjay Gupta, helping you live a better life."
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19: He called the meeting extremely positive. I'm Lisa Lacera, Fox News. President Trump's take after the first round of meetings with China's president.
20: According to the White House, Presidents Trump and Xi discussed economic cooperation, fentanyl, and the Strait of Hormuz, both countries agreeing Iran cannot have a nuclear weapon. In his toast to Xi Jinping at the state dinner, President Trump referred to him as a friend, saying the two countries had
21: one of the most consequential relationships
4: in world history.
20: And inviting the Chinese leader to Washington in September. A Chinese summary of today's meeting had President Xi describing Taiwan as the most important issue in U.S.-China relations. The White House summary didn't mention Taiwan at all.
19: Fox's Jonathan Savage. CIA Director John Ratcliffe traveled to Cuba to meet with high-ranking officials, including Raul Castro's grandson, to talk about intelligence sharing, economic stability and security issues. And Cuba says it's accepting $100 million in humanitarian aid from the U.S. A Del Rio, Texas woman arrested in connection with a human smuggling operation that led to the deaths of seven migrants.
21: Federal investigators charged Myra Huerta with harboring illegal migrants. As the investigation continues, and residents of Laredo, Texas, react to the boxcar deaths.
22: Let me be clear. We are demanding justice for these lives lost. It doesn't matter where they came from.
21: Mayor Dr. Victor Trevino says a preliminary medical examiner's report shows the Mexican and Honduran nationals, ages 56 to 14, likely died of heat stroke in the stifling boxcar before it reached the city.
19: Fox's Carmen Roberts. Last year, two smugglers were sentenced to life in prison after 53 migrants died in the back of a tractor trailer in Texas in 2022. Former Oklahoma death row prisoner Richard Glossop, who was nearly executed three times for the 1997 killing of his former boss, is free on bond. 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
24: I'm Fox 16's Ashley King from the News Radio 1029 KRN News Desk. We are learning more after an officer shot and killed a man at a Searcy gas station. Arkansas State Police say officers were called to the gas station because 38-year-old Courtney Stewart was shooting inside and outside the building. ASP says during the incident, a Searcy officer shot Stewart. He later died at the hospital. No officers were hurt. Two children are recovering after a shooting in Hot Springs. Police say their injuries are not life-threatening and they are expected to be okay. Shots were fired yesterday around 5 p.m. on Cypress Street, but it's not clear what led up to it. There's no suspect information right now. The Prairie County Sheriff's Office is picking up the slack after city leaders in Duval's Bluff fired the entire police force. Mayor Darlene Connor says they fired the police chief Monday due to insubordination. It's not clear what the insubordination entailed. Mayor Connor says the city won't use auxiliary officers who serve as volunteers anymore. The mayor says they will rebuild the department, but has not said when they will begin hiring. Former Arkansas Razorback Moses Moody is bringing a future Hall of Famer with him to the capital city. The Little Rock native and his Golden State Warriors teammate Steph Curry are hosting a fireside chat Q&A this summer. It's part of a night with Moses Moody to raise money for Moody's foundation, Motivative One. The event is July 24th in the Grand Ballroom at the Little Rock Marriott. I'm Fox 16's Ashley King from the News Radio 1029 KRN News Desk.
25: From the Arkansas Storm Team, I'm KRK4 News meteorologist Pat Walker. Mostly sunny this afternoon with a high of 80 here in Little Rock, probably warmer to the mid-80s in South Arkansas. Now, the clouds may increase late this afternoon. Then tonight, it'll be partly cloudy to mostly clear with a low of 61. Partly cloudy for our Friday, maybe an isolated shower. It's going to be more likely to have that in the northern half of the state. But it will be warm and breezy. Friday's high up to 87. I'm meteorologist Pat Walker for News Radio 1029. 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
1: He's here. He's here. 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
2: Hello, America. 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Our number, hello, 877-381-3811, 877-381-3811. Admiral Brad Cooper, head of CENTCOM, at a hearing on the U.S. military readiness in Africa and Asia today, Iran and its proxies. Cut five, go.
4: Leading up to February 28th,
2: Senator Ashley Moody of Florida,
4: months prior to that, what was jarring to you that you saw different than what had been for those many decades that you've been involved?
6: I think it's important to note, just in the 30 months before Epic Fury commenced, Iran and its proxies had been attacking U.S. service members and diplomats about 350 times.
4: Can you repeat
6: about
4: that?
6: About every third day, Iran and its proxies attacked American service members 350 times in the Middle East.
4: I don't think that Americans were aware of that, that in the 30 months that they had attacked Americans or their service members 350 times. Does that surprise you that I would say that? That I don't believe the everyday American going to work knew that?
6: It's disappointing, but between the actions of proxies in Iraq and Syria, as well as the Houthis, that's simply the fact of what happened.
2: Okay. And you'll see as I go through some of the Democrats here, they really are rooting for the enemy. And by their questions and their conduct, they are pushing for the enemy. Remember, we have men and women in uniform in the middle of a battlefield, if you will. Kristen Gillibrand, cut six, go.
4: How did we then bomb 22 schools?
6: There is no indication that we have that has been corroborated.
4: How many schools have we bombed?
6: There is one active civilian casualty investigation from the 13,629 munitions.
4: So how do you explain the publicly available information that 22 schools have been hit and multiple hospitals?
6: There's no way that we can corroborate that. No indication of that whatsoever, Senator.
4: There's no way you can corroborate or no indication of it? Which one?
6: No indication.
4: Well, the indication is what's publicly available. There is indication. Have you investigated those claims?
6: We have not.
4: Why have you not? If this is a passion of yours, if you believe that the civilian casualties are not consistent with the law of war and not consistent with human rights obligations that our military regularly follows with great pride and great diligence, why have you not investigated those allegations when they're publicly being made on the cover of the New York Times?
6: I'll be happy to take a look at each instance.
4: I would like a report.
6: Will we be able to do that?
4: I would like a report from you, from your team, about whether there have been attacks that have resulted in the destruction of schools and hospitals. And if so, why? And how then last have you managed the 90%
2: cut? Let me just stop here a moment, please. They were doing this to the Israelis. Remember during the war in Gaza? And I said back then, if you hate Israel, you hate America. You really do. And if you hate America, you hate Israel. And that's exactly what's going on here with these Democrats. You instinctively want to defend our armed forces, right? I do, don't you? You know full well that our armed forces are not targeting civilian schools and hospitals intentionally, right? And yet if you listen to her, she's providing perfect propaganda for the enemy, just as they did with the Israelis. The Democrat Party is an evil entity. It is utterly and completely evil. And if you're a Democrat still, you need to look in the mirror. You really do. Because they hate Jews, they hate Christians, they hate the United States military, they hate the Israeli military. They say almost nothing about the terrorists. They say nothing about the people in Iran who are suffering the most awful kind of brutality. They say nothing of the people who are suffering the most awful kind of brutality in Gaza. They say nothing of the Christians being slaughtered in Africa, in Syria. And they say nothing about that report that came out 48 hours ago about what was done to those beautiful young people at the Nova Festival and at the Keith Butsim and the hostages. A few throwaway lines, you know, like, this is horrible, these things shouldn't happen, but then they go right back to it, don't they? What have they said? What have they said about what's being done to Jews in New York City? What has Gillibrand done? Is she a leader of the effort to stop it? You don't even hear from this idiot. These are diabolical people. I want a report. Report on what? On claims by the New York Times. You want a report on claims by the New York Times? Yes. I never heard before, ladies and gentlemen, that we had hit dozens or scores or hundreds of hospitals and schools. 32 schools, I think she said. That we bombed them. But I wonder what the people of Iran think. I wonder what they think. Do they stand with Gillibrand or Admiral Cooper? And I'll tell you one other thing. I know enough to know that Admiral Cooper is really the brains behind so much of this. Not General Kane. Admiral Cooper. The head of CENTCOM. And their symbiotic relationship with the Israeli military. Oh, this drives the Jew haters nuts. Absolutely does. Then we have Mazie Hirono. Mazie Hirono from Hawaii. Go ahead, cut seven, please.
3: Did the president ever explain to you why he tore up the JCPOA?
6: Senator, that's a policy matter that I would have expected anyone to discuss.
3: He never explained to you why he tore up the JCPOA.
2: Let me help you out, lady. I'll explain to you why he did, because he didn't want Iran to get a nuclear weapon. And in that agreement, so-called, it ensured that Iran would get a nuclear weapon. That's why he tore it up. It's not hard, even for you, Mazie, if that is your name. It's not that complicated. Because you and your damnable party paved the way for Iran to get nuclear weapons. That's why he ripped it up. Mazie, go ahead.
3: Explained it to you, or he didn't? I'm not asking you for the actual conversation, but did he happen to explain to you why he did something which led to the very nuclear crisis that we're now confronting?
2: Okay, so we do have a nuclear crisis, huh? Well, that's good to hear. She doesn't mean it the way it's supposed to be meant, but that's what she said. And it led to the tearing it up to the nuclear crisis we're now confronting. No, it didn't, you moron. Your party, the damnable Joe Biden regime, funded that nuclear program, funded their ballistic missile ICBM program, you moron. Obama led the way to ensure that they'd get nuclear weapons. That's how your party conducts itself. And you're asking this admiral, if he knows why the agreement was ripped up, why does he care? He's given orders, he follows out the orders, and that's his job. He doesn't make policy or political decisions. But then again, Mazie wouldn't know that, would she? Then they drag out Tim Kaine. What a jackass this guy. It's one after another, isn't it, America? One after another. And he's questioned by Caitlin Collins over at the Constipated News Network. Cut eight, go.
7: Given the way, though, that this war is impacting Americans, do you welcome Chinese efforts to help bring the war to an end?
2: Okay, what of a stupid question is that? Of course he's going to welcome the communist Chinese. He's a Democrat. They welcome communist Chinese, communist Cuba. Oh, yeah, communist Nicaragua. Oh, yeah. Communists from Uganda, like Mandami. Communists from Burlington, Vermont, like that jerk Sanders. Of course they welcome. What kind of a stupid question is it, even apart from that? Well, it's Caitlin Collins. What do you expect? Let's hear what Kaine has to say. Go.
8: Anything that brings this war to an end would be a positive. The ceasefire we're in should be extended.
2: Okay, listen to this guy. We should extend the ceasefire? They don't care about the human beings in that concentration camp that we call the Islamo-Nazi Iranian regime, they could care less. They do not give a damn. They could care less if they get nuclear weapons, as I said. Obama's out there now. We're listening to his wisdom, which isn't wisdom, of course. It's utter stupidity. This is the guy that sold out our country. He not only sold out our country, he paid the enemy. But Biden, always jealous of Obama, he paid the enemy, let's see, almost 100 times what Obama paid the enemy by not enforcing sanctions and so forth. So by all means, let's ask the Democrats what they think we should do. By all means. Go ahead.
8: They said he might start, you know, bombing again tomorrow. Republicans, even those who have supported the war, are telling him, don't do this.
2: No, that's not correct. There's a handful of them. Like that idiot Lisa Murkowski from Alaska, and then there's an idiot one out of Utah, a couple other idiots, one out of Indiana. This guy Tillis, who is politically dead man walking, and so now he's sort of the Marjorie traitor gangrene of the Senate. Incredible. By the way, I know what she's doing now. She's just online attacking everybody. She's attacking this guy, Benny, what is his last name, that podcaster? Seriously. Benny Johnson. Now, I don't know Benny Johnson. I don't know him at all. I don't know what he stands for. I don't know anything about him. But when I saw her attacking him so viciously, I decided I'm standing with Benny Johnson, at least for this. It's not a hard one. Benny Johnson versus Marjorie Traitor Greene. I'd stand with Benny Hanna. I'd stand with Benny anybody, wouldn't you, Mr. Producer? Yes. Marjorie Traitor, she's still out there. Somebody needs to put mittens on her hands so she can't keep hitting those keyboards. What a coward who quit her job. But not too early. She made sure she got her lifetime pension. She became multimillionaire while she was a Congress idiot. And she says there's a third way, a moderate way, a middle way. She's over there at The View, which, of course, their view is through their ass. No offense, but it is. Oh, yes, yes, she's fantastic. There's Tim Kaine. Quislings, appeasers, radical pacifists. Worse, they pay the enemy to build nuclear weapons. Pay it. Pay it. I'll be right back.
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